0: Nepal's devastating floods passes 900, with more than 4,000 people still missing. Iran fires missiles at American military bases in Jordan as U.S. President Trump teases possible strikes on Iran's Karg Island oil export terminal. And U.S. and Russian officials meet at a G20 gathering, prompting backlash from European governments. That is the latest feature story news. Ira Spitzer reporting.
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2: 8 degrees.

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Hope you're enjoying your drive through our countryside. 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If necessary, please pull over to allow faster drivers to pass you safely. 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

0: The world is mourning the loss of the legendary singer, songwriter, and entertainer, Dolly Parton, who has died at the age of 80.
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0: Born in 1946 in Tennessee, Dolly grew up the fourth of 12 children in a poor farming community, turning songs born from hardship into some of the most beloved music ever written.
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0: A member of the Country Music Hall of Fame and Rock and Roll Hall of Fame, Dolly won 11 Grammys, sold more than 100 million records, and became a successful actress, businesswoman, and philanthropist. We remember Dolly Parton.

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1: 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It is 2 o'clock.

Come on in. It is Let the Good Times Roll. 2 hours and four decades of the rock and roll and pop and soul of the 50s, 60s, 70s, and 80s. My name is Mark Nielsen. I'll give you some of the stories behind the songs. Our first hour, I'll jump around the decades playing some favorites and some forgotten songs, maybe even some stuff you've not heard before. Our second hour is the theme hour, and this week, the anniversary of Woodstock, that 1969 music festival in upstate New York. So we'll listen to some of the highlights, musical and otherwise, from that iconic festival. So let's get this peace, love, and rock and roll started on Let's

Four Seasons from 64, their follow-up to Ragdoll, with Frankie Valli hitting those high notes. Save It For Me, the name of that one, top 10. And Billy Joel, before that, getting the good times rolling this week, sounding a lot like Frankie Valli on Uptown Girl. I heard Billy say in a radio interview once that he sometimes tries to mimic certain singers on certain records. Maybe Paul McCartney on this record or Ray Charles on that record, but Billy admits that Uptown Girl, inspired by the music of Frankie Valli and the Four Seasons. In Cashbox magazine, says Billy sounds uncannily like Frankie Valli on Uptown Girl. It was a feel-good record in 83, top five stateside, but get this, number one in the UK and Ireland, New Zealand and Australia, top 10 in Holland. The show heard on the radio in all of those countries. Originally written as Uptown Girls, Billy was dating model Elle McPherson, and there was an occasion where he was surrounded by Elle and her friends Whitney Houston and Christie Brinkley. Imagine that, huh? But the song ended up being Uptown Girl about his soon-to-be wife, Christie Brinkley. And rolling on with Bonnie Raitt, doing a nice bluesy version here of Del Shannon's Runaway, 77.

Brooke Benton. He and his songwriting partners Clyde Otis and Belford Hendricks had written hits for Nat King Cole and Clyde McFadder, but during one songwriting session they were stumped for a good idea, to which Clyde Otis responded, "It's just a matter of time." And that was their next good idea. "It's just a matter of time," which Clyde felt would be a great record for Brooke to sing. He did. In 59, it was top 10. Now from Australia, it's Icehouse, Electric Blue, number one there in 87.

Mitch Ryder and the Detroit Wheels, their follow-up to Devil with a Blue Dress On was Sock It To Me Baby, top 10 in 67, even though it was banned on several radio stations for being too suggestive. But then Aretha sang Sock It To Me on her chart-topping record Respect later in 67. And then Sock It To Me becomes a catchphrase on TV's Rowan and Martin's Laughing. You even had President Nixon saying, Sock It To Me? In 68. So the suggestive becomes acceptable. Celebrity voice impersonated, by the way. Speaking of suggestive, from Britain, it's Fox. This is Single Bed. Top 5 UK, number 1 Australia. 76.

0: Five Satins. Five guys from New Haven, Connecticut, with one of the greatest doo-wop songs ever right there. It didn't appear to be that way upon initial release. Sometimes these classics aren't evident right out of the box, just top 30 and 56. But it's grown in stature since then. It's been featured in many movies, and for three decades it topped the list of the top 500 greatest songs of all time, as voted on by the listeners of WCBS FM, an oldie station in New York City. Well, it happened not too far from New York City in 1969, the Woodstock Music and Arts Festival. In fact, it didn't happen in Woodstock even. It was supposed to, but residents there got nervous. And so the site was moved to nearby Bethel, New York, about 60 miles away. Yeah, a few years ago, I took a road trip out east to visit my cousin in New Hampshire. And on the way back, I went through Woodstock to see the site, and that's when I found out that I needed to drive another 60 miles to Bethel, New York. There's a plaque there designating the site as a National Historic Site. Big rolling hills, you can sort of envision this mass of humanity in that space, digging the music back in 69, and the nearby streams of water where some of the festival goers bathed, the 500,000 kids on Max Yazger's farm for 3 days of fun and music. And nothing but fun and music became a pivotal moment in rock and roll history. And so to celebrate that anniversary of those 3 days, August 15th, 16th, and 17th, we will attempt to condense the pivotal moments from those 3 days into just 1 hour in our second hour theme hour. About 30 minutes from now, some of the highlights as we work our way through those 3 days when we go to Woodstock about a half hour from now here on Let the Good Times Roll. My name is Mark Nielsen. And that music means it's time for the Just for Fun trivia question. And our question this week, apropos, actually, of our second hour theme hour, I love it when we achieve symbiosis like this on the show. Or is it synchronicity? Does that word go better there? I'll have to ask Sting. He'll know. Here's the question this week about Woodstock. How much did a ticket to Woodstock cost? How much did a ticket to Woodstock cost? And by the time we get to the Woodstock question answer, maybe you'll have it figured out. But first, this.
1: Hey, everybody, let's have fun. You only live but once, and when you're dead, you're done. You better let the good time roll, baby. Oh, let's get it on, mama.

That'll sing in the name of the show. That's Ray Charles. Our Just for Fun trivia question this week: how much did a ticket to Woodstock cost? Depending on your point of view, 3 days of fun and music, and we must be in heaven. Or 3 days of your worst nightmare, if you don't like crowds. But if you don't like crowds, you're probably not seeking it out. You're probably not planning to go. Traffic was at a standstill. They had to fly the artists in by helicopter. How do you feed that many people? And are there enough bathroom facilities for everybody? You don't think about these things when you're a kid. You just plan on going with your friends to check it out and buy your ticket for just $7. So let's go with this one. Joni Mitchell wrote a song about the event. She sang it. Crosby, Stills, and Nash covered it, had a hit with it, but you don't hear this version too often. Matthew's Southern Comfort, number one in their native UK in 1970.

Nick Kershaw, 1984, wouldn't it be good? And it's good to be on great radio stations around the world, on stations like oldiesfunhouse.com. On Sunday afternoons at 4 p.m. Central Time, Michael Kendall Harris follows Let the Good Times Roll with his show, and when I started on that station a few years ago, he asked me what my three favorite songs were, as he wanted to feature me in the show, on his show, and that song right there, Wouldn't It Be Good, one of the three favorites that I selected. I'm always drawn to songs that didn't seem to get the airplay that I think they deserve. Here in the States, that song didn't even make the top 40 in 84, but it did better elsewhere. Top 5 in the UK, Ireland, Australia, top 20 in New Zealand, top 30 in Holland. They were playing that on the radio in Cleveland, Ohio, where I was living at the time, but not so much nationally, I guess. And Matthew's Southern Comfort before that, yes, a ticket to Woodstock was $7, but most people didn't pay that. They got in for free. The organizers weren't able to funnel that many people through the gates. Kids were coming in over and under the fence, hard to control. That many people, it was one of the first such outdoor shows, and they didn't anticipate the size of the crowd. So it was a free concert for most of the 500,000 kids that were there. More on that in our upcoming second hour theme hour. From the pens of Holland Dozier Holland, one of the few songs written by the Motown team for the Supremes not to reach number one, My World Is Empty Without You, top 5 in 65.

too young. George was 14 at the time, while John was 17. But George was in the band. On the strength of that song, originally done, as we heard, by Bill Justice right there, Raunchy, top 5 in 57. Well, these guys started off as a punk band, but went in a more radio-friendly direction with the power pop of this top 10 UK hit in 77, Eddie and the Hot Rods. Here's Do What You Wanna Do.

From LA, that's Sand Emotion Obsession, top 10 and 85. There's the right time of the night for dancing, and then there's the right time for, well, here's Jennifer Warnes to explain more, 76.

0: It's Domino. Blue Monday, top 5 in 57. That might be a Blue Monday, but it's a 3-day weekend by the time we get to Woodstock. For 3 days of fun and music, we'll try to condense it down into just 1 hour. The musical highlights, some of the stage announcements too, and other ambient sounds as we listen in on Woodstock 1969 when our second hour theme hour gets in here next. My name is Mark Nielsen. Thank you so much for listening to Let the Good Times Roll.
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0: It's second hour theme hour time here on Let the Good Times Roll. My name is Mark Nielsen. Well, this week it's the anniversary of Woodstock, that three-day music festival that took place in upstate New York on August 15th, 16th, and 17th in 1969. Originally slated for Woodstock, New York, the local residents in that town rejected the idea, and so an alternative site was found in Bethel, New York, about 60 miles southwest of Woodstock, on the dairy farm of Max Yasger. It would become one of the largest music festivals in history, with an audience of about 460,000. So let's go back in the time to August 1969 and spend an hour at Woodstock with some of the highlights, musical and otherwise. We'll start at the beginning, on stage for some important announcements. While they're still hammering away with some last-minute stage adjustments.
1: Everybody's ground getting comfortable now. Starting to fit just right. Sit there. Look at all those people around you. Get acquainted. Have a smoke.
2: To get back to the warning that I've received, you may take it with however many grains of salt you wish, that the brown acid that is circulating around us is not specifically too good. It's suggested that you do stay away from that. Of course, it's your own trip, so be my guest, but please be advised that there is a warning on that one, okay? Elliot from Harvard, the hitchhikers you picked up need the pills from your car. Please go to the information station right away. Louis Pitnick, your brother is in the Paulsburg Police Station.
1: Let's welcome Mr. Richie Havens.

0: Yeah, it's far out, man. I don't know, how many of you can dig how many people there are, man. Like I was rapping to the fuzz, right? Can you dig it? Man, it's supposed to be 1.5 million people here by tonight. Can you dig that? New York State Thruway is closed, man. Yeah. A lot of freaks.
1: Well, it didn't turn out to be 1.5 million, but it was a lot of people, the most ever assembled in one place. That was Arlo Guthrie talking to the assembled multitude. He sang Coming Into Los Angeles before that, and Richie Havens got the festival started with Freedom as we try to condense 3 days of fun and music in just 1 hour. Let's continue with the morning of day two.
2: Good morning. What we have in mind is breakfast in bed for 400,000. Now, it's going to be good food, and we're going to get it to you. It's not just the hog farm either. It's everybody. We're all feeding each other. We must be in heaven, man. There is always a little bit of heaven in a disaster area. Now, there's a guy up there, some hamburger guy, that had his stand burned down last night. But he's still got a little stuff left. And for you people that still believe that, you know, capitalism isn't that weird, you might help him out and buy a couple of hamburgers. Okay. Okay, here it comes. Mess call.

0: gently. There'll be plenty for everybody. Yes.
1: That's it. Give him that kosher bacon there.
0: Ellen Heyman to the front. Jim McLean, please go to the pink and white tent hospital as soon as possible. And kissing builds up your mouth. Bugsy to the pink and white tent. Keep feeding each other. And if you're too tired to chew, pass it on.
2: Hey man, I just gotta say that you people have gotta be the strongest bunch of people I ever saw. 3 days, man, 3 days. We just love you. We just love you. God knows. Tell them who we are.
3: They don't know if you just sing.
4: Hello, Tess, 49, 65, hike.

0: Thank you.
1: Thank you. We needed that.
2: This is our second gig.
1: This is the second time we've ever played in front of people, man. We're scared shitless.
3: Crosby, Stills, and Nash. A little nervous, as you heard, but a nice performance of Sweet Judy Blue Eyes as we go back to the stage for some announcements.
4: Alan Fay, go to the information booth. Your friend is very ill, Alan Fay. Please go to the information booth, man. It's a bummer, please. All right. Thank you. Please, people in that crane area, please move out. Please don't sit near it, because when the crane swings, you're going to get conked on the head, and it's really going to hurt.
5: This is one thing that I was going to wait a while before we talked about, but maybe we'll talk about it now so you can think about it, because we all have to make some kind of plans for ourselves. It's a free concert from now on. That doesn't mean that anything goes. What that means is we're going to put the music up here for free. Now, let's face the situation. We've had thousands and thousands of people come here today. Many, many more than we knew or even dreamt or thought would be possible. We're going to need each other to help each other to work this out, because we're taxing the systems that we have set up. We're going to be bringing the food in. But the one major thing you have to remember tonight, when you go back up into the woods to go to sleep, or if you stay here, is that the man next to you is your brother. And you damn well better treat each other that way, because if they don't, then we blow the whole thing. But we've got it right there.
1: Something to say. We're going to leave you with the usual thing. The only thing I can say, as I've said to many people, is this title just about puts it all into focus. It's called With a Little Help from My Friends. Remember it.

0: the greatest band on this show. Thank you very much indeed. See you again. Beautiful.
1: Yes, the fantastic Joe Cocker, a great version there of With a Little Help from My Friends. Joe said it was a very special day. A lot of these artists got a nice career boost from appearing at Woodstock. Their performances seen by so many, not only the 500,000 there at the concert, but the subsequent three-hour documentary movie and the three-disc Woodstock album, which came out in 1970. That's where all of these cuts are coming from, actually, as we try to condense the three-day festival into just 1 hour here on Let the Good Times Roll, our second hour theme hour this week. My name is Mark Nielsen. We're on the afternoon of day two, and I think we're in for some weather.
2: Look behind you. The weather.
3: While we switch.
2: The weather.
3: While we switch over. It looks like we're going to get a little bit of rain, so you better cover up. If it does, if we should have a slight power problem, just cool it out. We'll sit here with you. We'll be okay.
4: Everybody get out!
3: And let's keep it nice and cool. All right, everybody just sit down, wrap yourself up.

0: Thank you, Vern.
1: Santana, their career was off and running after that high-profile appearance at Woodstock. The audience dancing along and sliding around in the mud to that one, Soul Sacrifice. And up next, Elvin Lee in 10 Years After. But first, it appears that this little concert has made the front page of the New York Times. Let's go back to the stage for some announcements.
2: Okay, people, we got a Times. Okay. On the front page, you have on the left a very big aerial photo of a huge mass of people, which are you. And it says, "Music was the magic for throngs at Woodstock Music and Art Fair. Towers near the stage hold loudspeakers. 300,000 at Folk Rock Fair camp out in the sea of mud." Dig it, dig it. Wait a second, I'm doing this. Bethel, New York, August 16th. Despite massive traffic jams, drenching thunderstorms, shortages of food, water, medical facilities, about 300,000 young people swarmed over this rural area today for the Woodstock Music and Art Fair. The prospect of drugs and the excitement of making the scene, the young people came in droves, camping in the woods, romping in the mud, talking, smoking, and listening to wailing music. Quote, "Participants well behaved, the crowd, which camped on the 600-acre farm of Max Yazger near here for the past 2 days, was well behaved, according to both the sponsors and the police, even though about 75 persons in the area were arrested, mostly on possessing narcotics." Bummer. It says other things here, man, like our shortages of water, how cars are lined up for about 20 miles and huge traffic jams. And all in all, man, it says that you've been pretty groovy, man, and you've been doing a groovy scene out here. And we got to thank you for it. You're being very beautiful. You're making this show.
3: We're going to break for a while. Give everybody a chance to get a little bit of a cat nap. The roads are fairly clear now, so if any of you decided that you've had enough music and you're getting a little tired, yeah, there may be one or two, you can get buses out of Monticello. Everything's cool. Everything's very cool all the way around.
4: There's a thing called I'm Going Home by Helicopter.

Oh yeah. Oh yeah. Oh babe, I love that way you walk. How, how, how, how. How, how, how, how. I'll shoot you right now. Knock up your feet. Oh babe, I got a crave. Yeah, yeah. Whoa, yeah, yeah, yeah. God, God knows I do. I love you, baby. Like God knows I do. Take your love and baby one more time. Oh, do the stomp. Do the stomp. Oh, yeah. Oh, yeah. Oh, baby. Oh, baby, baby, baby. Yeah, yeah. I do that, baby, I'm building up one more time. Yeah, let's do that. Oh, oh, oh. I'm going home. Oh, oh. I'm going home. Whoa. Oh, oh. I do my baby, I'm building up one more time. Yeah, yeah, could I go?

Yeah. Ooh, yeah. Yeah. Love you, feel that love out one more time. I'm going home. Get home, baby. Look out, baby. I'm coming to get you one more time. Going home!

0: 10 years after. Please, a warm thank you for 10 years after.
1: With Elvin Lee on lead vocals and that lightning-fast lead guitar, an electrifying 10-minute boogie rock anthem right there called I'm Going Home. At 10 years after performance, one of the highlights of the festival, subsequent movie, and the Woodstock album. I recommend both the movie and the album for more great performances that I wasn't able to fit into this hour. It's certainly a subjective process trying to pick out the best performances. There's a nice medley from Sly and the Family Stone that I had to cut for time, and a memorable song by Country Joe and the Fish that I just can't play on the radio. But I'm going to take this time right here to say thank you so much for listening and going back in time with me. In this week's second hour theme hour to 1969, Woodstock, giving you some of the sounds and vibes of what that festival sounded like, what they had to go through in those 3 days with the food distribution, the rainstorms, the traffic jams, and the brown acid. And of course, the great musical highlights as well. Check out our show website, goodtimesrollradio.com, and find us on Facebook. Look for Let the Good Times Roll Radio Show. My name is Mark Nielsen. Come on back next week. We'll do it again, 2 hours and four decades, right here on Let the Good Times Roll. So, we'll finish. That 10 years after performance was from day three. The festival, because of weather delays, actually ran into the morning of the fourth day. That fourth day being Monday morning, a lot of the kids had left by that time, but the artists were already helicoptered in, so you've got the surreal scene of Jimi Hendrix playing the last few notes of the festival to a crowd of about 40,000 people. We'll close out with that, but first let's go back to the stage for a word from Max Yasger. He's the dairy farmer who owned the land that Woodstock was held on.
2: On whose farm we are, Mr. Max Yasger.
3: I'm a farmer. I don't know how to speak to 20 people at one time, let alone a crowd like this. This is the largest group of people ever assembled in one place. But I think you people have proven something to the world, that 500,000 kids can get together and have 3 days of fun and music, and have nothing but fun and music. And I got lots of fun.

0: From Feature Story News in San Francisco, I'm Ira Spitzer. The death toll from Nepal's devastating floods has passed 900, with more than 4,000 people still missing, among them some 900 workers believed trapped in hydropower tunnels blocked by mud and rock. Officials say the sheer volume of debris brought down by the floodwaters is making the search extremely difficult. FSN's Ishan Garg reports from New Delhi.
1: Nepalese government has said that one of their top priorities is to find these workers who've been working at hydroelectric power plants. We understand some 900 odd workers are still trapped in tunnels at these plants, and the government has been trying various methods, including blasting some parts of the tunnel open, trying to reach those people, also trying in some instances to send in a drone equipped with a thermal camera to try and find out if there are still any survivors in there. But most of these efforts have yielded very little results.
0: Iran has fired missiles at American military bases in Jordan, with Jordanian air defenses intercepting 8 missiles early on Monday, as U.S. President Donald Trump teases possible strikes on Iran's Karg Island oil export terminal. Iran's president has vowed what he called a decisive response to the American aggression. FSN's Nick Harper reports from Washington.
2: Really, the question now is this a one-off, or is this now going to be part of a sustained campaign, a return to military action? At this stage, the U.S. is framing this very much as a limited strike. U.S. Central Command saying it was a limited, precise action, saying it was a preemptive strike because there was an imminent threat, saying that it hit rocket launchers that were going to launch mines into the Strait of Hormuz. And the U.S. president and the U.S. military had already warned in recent days that it would take action if it saw any installation or any vessel trying to lay mines in the Strait of Hormuz.
0: U.S. Treasury Secretary Scott Bessent has held talks with Russia's finance minister at a G20 gathering in North Carolina to discuss President Trump's peace plan for Ukraine. The meeting prompted a backlash from European governments. Bessent and Federal Reserve Chair Kevin Warsh also used the G20 opening to push a message of economic growth, FSN's Mitch McCann reports from New York.
3: Both men, Kevin Warsh and Scott Bessent, sought to project a message of growth, but also of opportunity to the G20 finance ministers in North Carolina a little earlier. Now, Kevin Warsh, who only days ago hinted at a possible rate hike due to inflationary concerns here in the US, told the audience, "If I were to try and characterize this moment, it would be one of global investment surge."
0: From Bureaus Worldwide, this is FSN.
4: With FSN Spotlight, I'm Simon Marks. Today, President Trump says the U.S. is taking even more control of Venezuela's oil industry. 9 months after U.S. armed forces overthrew President Nicolas Maduro and put his deputy, Delcy Rodriguez, in charge of the country, the president said the U.S. is taking control of about one-fifth of the country's oil reserves, giving the U.S. majority control over 65 billion barrels of Venezuela's proven oil reserves. President Trump said at a stroke, the transaction more than doubles America's reserves.
5: This is certainly a very good deal, a very big deal for U.S. oil multinationals.
4: Jorge Martin is with the Hands Off Venezuela campaign and says the White House is already accused of failing to account for $13 billion of Venezuelan oil it has shipped out of the country.
5: This is not audited, at least in terms of a public audit. And recently, a Venezuelan official said that the United States has charged Venezuela between $3 and $4 billion for the cost of the military intervention out of this oil sales. This is very good business, not for the Venezuelan people, who are seeing very, very little of this money, and any money that's being sent back to Venezuela is fully under the control of the United States.
4: The Venezuelan government said the agreement with the U.S. will remain in force for at least the next 25 years. With FSN Spotlight, I'm Simon Marks.
0: The main news again. The death toll from Nepal's devastating floods passes 900, with more than 4,000 people still missing. Iran fires missiles at American military bases in Jordan as U.S. President Trump teases possible strikes on Iran's Karg Island oil export terminal. And U.S. and Russian officials meet at a G20 gathering, prompting backlash from European governments. That is the latest feature story news. Ira Spitzer reporting.
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Welcome to Banks Peninsula. Hope you're enjoying your drive through our countryside. The roading network on the peninsula tends to be narrow and winding, so while we know that you'll enjoy some magnificent views on your journey, we also know that it's the kind of country that requires you to exercise a lot of driving skill and courtesy. If necessary, please pull over to allow faster drivers to pass you safely. Remember to keep left and use your directional indicators to give other drivers plenty of warning of your intentions. 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
1: We're prepared for the very worst. We sat down and talked it through.
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3: Do you have a plan? What would you do should a civil emergency occur? Set up your plan.
1: That's

0: The world is mourning the loss of the legendary singer, songwriter, and entertainer, Dolly Parton, who has died at the age of 80.
1: I think of myself as an artist, but it never takes away from who I am as a person.
0: Born in 1946 in Tennessee, Dolly grew up the fourth of 12 children in a poor farming community, turning songs born from hardship into some of the most beloved music ever written.
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0: a member of the Country Music Hall of Fame and Rock and Roll Hall of Fame, Dolly won 11 Grammys, sold more than 100 million records, and became a successful actress, businesswoman, and philanthropist. We remember Dolly Parton.
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Nothing left here for me. It's washed away. 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
4: Welcome to the Cork Show, your daily dose of rock and roll fuel. We've got the tracks that move you, the stories that groove you, and the energy to kick your day into overdrive. I'm Mickey Carmichael, and I'm here with your host, Cork.
5: Good day, everybody. I'm so glad I'm here, and I'm just going to thank Mickey again for that rhyme. I love him. She can see me. I start smiling. I'm like, that Cork. Is so good. Okay, we were flying last week. Went out to Colorado, ooh, and I walked into the Denver International Airport and thought, how in the world would you train like kids or adults who have never flown before? It's overwhelming.
4: Isn't that the airport with lots of conspiracy theories?
5: It could be. You'll have to tell me about those later in the show.
4: I just heard that. We'll have to look that up.
5: Well, we also have some ways to maybe ease your kids into learning how to fly, ooh, or other adults. We have behind the music, it's Jimmy Buffett. We also have creepy nursery rhymes.
4: Oh, yeah, they're all creepy.
5: They are. We have done show on this before, Mickey, and it's like, what we read to our kids is horrible.
4: I know.
5: But this little comedy bit helps out to explain how bad they really are. Fun song of the day. It's about William Shatner.
4: Mm-hmm.
5: So we'll be back with that. Also, we have some old-time voices. Have you ever heard the real Albert Einstein's voice?
4: No.
5: Charlie Chaplin's voice?
4: No.
5: Eleanor Roosevelt?
4: What? Keep going.
5: I have them all
4: you
5: and more. I do.
4: Wow.
5: And we will play those for everybody. And then Mickey's here with Daily Dose.
4: Uh-huh.
5: Always need some good news on the Cork Show. Mickey, you ready to get rocking and rolling?
4: Let's rock and roll.
5: All right. Well, we're going to start out with some Foo Fighters. Everlong. Acoustic version. We'll see you in a minute.

An area man has been brought in by the fashion police. They are questioning him over his criminal ties. There's a new dating app that caters to arsonists. Every week you get new matches. Every year, dozens of people are shipped off to mime school, never to be heard from again. A local man with authority recently walked into a bar. He ordered everyone around.

0: sunglasses. ZZ Top, it's the Court Show with Mickey Carmichael, the CORTshow.org. If you would like to check out a couple of our shows that are online and see what we're all about and maybe even join the podcast. And you know what, Mickey?
1: What?
0: We were flying last week and it got a little crazy.
1: Crazy? How?
0: Well, the flights were on time. The organization of just you getting on an airplane and flying it is out of this world.
1: It's
0: just
1: how so?
0: The idea of how all that works. The plane, the flight attendants, the flight crews, the people on the ground, everybody in the airport.
1: It is pretty amazing. Your baggage gets to where it's supposed to be.
0: Yeah, most of the time.
1: Most of the time.
0: But imagine you're going through the airport with somebody who's never been in an airport or with your kids, whatever age they are.
1: Yeah.
0: And they're going to have to eventually know how to manage an airport.
1: Uh-huh.
0: So I searched through the internet and found some
2: ideas.
0: All
2: right, give me ham on five. Hold the mail.
0: Show them what you are doing and explain why, right? If you walk into the airport, you see the families, it's all chaos and the parents are like, just go over there and wait, pop. Try to, if you can, have their attention long enough to explain, I'm checking our bags so they get onto the plane.
1: Have you ever seen people check in their bags and start unloading because it weighs too much? It's chaotic.
0: That
1: You're right.
0: Would be my wife every trip. I'm not kidding you. Have them try to help you find the gate.
1: Yeah,
0: so then they can learn to count and learn, oh, I see it goes backwards on this side. And lots of airports, it's even numbers on one side, odd numbers on the other. Depending on their age, explain to them how some of the systems work.
1: Yeah, why you have to take your shoes off here. Sometimes you do, sometimes you don't. Sometimes you take your laptop out, sometimes you don't.
0: And sometimes when your plane is late, they can maybe help explain why the plane might not be there. It's mostly about safety. Always say thank you to the flight crew.
1: Definitely.
0: Now, this is something my brother told me who flies for a major airline, that the flight attendants tell him the further back in the plane as people unload, the more appreciative they are, which means people sitting
1: up. What does that say about first
0: class? I know.
1: Uh-oh.
0: They say they get a lot less thanks from people sitting up front than they do for the people in back.
1: Is that where you sit?
0: No, we say thank you all the time because they've got an impossible job. Flying is a fun time. So if you're those parents that control your kids' device time, you know, online stuff, let them do all they want on the plane.
1: Please don't have that baby screaming in front of me or kicking the back of my seat.
0: And that's one of the other things that's highly recommended, to teach your kids not to kick the back of the seat.
1: Please.
0: They don't know that the person in front, right?
1: That. Right.
0: And let them have their devices on the plane. But a lot of these sites suggested that you save those activities till you get on the plane. So it says, run them out of energy while you're waiting.
1: Starve them a little.
0: Yeah, exactly. And then let them have the food, the fun when they're on the plane. And all this really does, it helps the kids look forward to flying and teaches them to behave a little better. And I am not one. Every kid's different, right? Every kid.
1: Every kid, yes.
0: So I'm not telling you how to raise your kid.
1: Okay.
0: These are just some ideas.
1: We don't want to raise your children.
0: To help you from ticking off the other passengers. And honestly, the wife and I are very patient because we remember, it wasn't that long ago, we had kids on the plane, and sometimes you just can't do anything. Mm-hmm. If they're going to scream, they're going to scream. And we just were like, we're so sorry. We're so sorry. We're so sorry.
1: That, and I'm glad it's not mine.
0: Now that's what we think. Speaking of flying, here's something I haven't played in a while. Steve Miller was the godson of Les Paul.
1: Really?
0: Steve Miller's parents were friends with Les Paul. And Les Paul is Steve Miller's godfather. And here is when Steve Miller was 5 years old and he's talking to Les Paul about how he's embarrassed to sing.
1: Really?
0: And then we have I Like an Eagle.
3: Come on over, Steve. Hey, that was very good. You want to know something? You've got a good voice there. I like it very much. We all like it, didn't we?
4: I think so.
3: I think you should keep singing like that. That's good. That's what I used to do when I was a little guy.
4: The more I do it, the more embarrassed I get.
3: Oh, you don't want to get embarrassed.
5: We all sing and play.
3: Steve, you're really going to go places.

0: Steve Miller Band. It's the Court Show with Mickey Carmichael. And now it's time for the Rock Rhyme of the Day. Yeah, baby. Edgar Winter Band. Mickey's going to read us. She's going to read us a rhyme, and we're going to guess the band and or the artist. Uh-huh. Are you ready, Mickey?
1: I'm ready.
0: Hit us.
1: All right. Guess this song. They said no rules, no class, no school, no teachers barking, no more fools. Raise your fists and sing it tall. What song tore down that final wall?
0: Oh, my gosh. There could be two songs here, couldn't
1: really?
0: There?
1: I don't know
0: yes.
1: about that.
0: Ladies and gentlemen, let's have Mickey read that one more time. I did not tie my thinking cap on, so it was a little loose.
1: Okay.
0: Hit me.
1: Tied on this time.
0: It's tight.
1: Okay. They said no rules, no class, no school. No teachers barking, no more fools. Raise your fist and sing it tall. What song tore down that final wall?
0: All right. I am going to guess. Ladies and gentlemen at home, I hope you have guessed. It is Pink Floyd, The Wall.
1: Yeah.
0: I did it.
1: Brick in the Wall.
0: Brick in the Wall. Another Brick in the Wall. Yeah,
1: that's it.
0: Oh, that's awesome. And you know what? I love that song.
1: I do too.
0: So we're going to play right now.
1: Awesome.
0: Oh, but Mickey, you know what?
1: What?
0: We have to go in the closet and look for it because I don't have it lined up.
1: No.
0: Oh, oh, geez. Oh, Mickey, watch your head. I'm going to have to get somebody to clean this closet because I'm obviously.
1: Clean this place up, would
0: you? I'm not going to do it myself. I did find it, though. Mm-hmm. It is on cassette, 8-track cassette. Thank goodness I saved my machine. Here it is now, another

0: Another brick in the wall, Pink Floyd. And now it's in their own words. Jimmy Buffett was on David Letterman years ago. And he just says, this song kept me from killing myself. And so the story's wonderful. It is a David Letterman and Jimmy Buffett. And he's singing Come Monday. Court Show, Mickey Carmichael will be back in a minute with some creepy nursery rhymes.
1: Okay. This is Come Monday.
2: Come
1: right?
2: Monday. Okay. And thank you in advance for doing this.
1: Okay.
2: That's very nice.
1: This is a song that kept me from killing myself in the Howard Johnsons in Marin County.
2: See, these stories are great. That's a great story.
1: Well, it hit, and I paid the rent, got my dog out of the pound, and was on.
2: You were really sad in a Howard Johnson?
1: I was deathly depressed. Yeah, I was in a Howard Johnson's under Mount Tamalpais in Marin County, and living there, playing in San Anselmo. It was awful, and I wrote this song, and it hit, and the rest is history. Yeah.

0: Come Monday, Jimmy Buffett. Yes, you never know what'll save your life.
1: Oh.
0: But that song did. Creepy nursery rhymes. As we grow up as children, our parents do their best at what they know at the time. And boy, were we read a lot of nursery rhymes.
1: Mm-hmm.
0: And the nursery rhymes were all quite horrible.
1: Yes.
0: But we all can recite them by heart.
1: Mm-hmm.
0: And here's a group, I think they're out of Ireland, and they did a nice little bit. So imagine a book writer who just assembled all the great nursery rhymes in a book for children, and he's trying to sell it to an editor who just finished reading it. We'll be right back.
2: Rogers, sit down.
3: Thanks.
2: So I've read the new book.
3: Yeah, nursery rhymes.
2: Mm. A collection of poems for young children.
3: Yeah, what you think?
2: I had a few questions.
3: Okay, yeah.
2: Rock-a-bye baby.
3: Mm-hmm.
2: Rock-a-bye baby on the treetop. When the wind blows, the cradle will rock.
3: Yeah.
2: When the bough breaks, the cradle will fall.
3: Yeah.
2: And then down will come baby, cradle, and all.
3: Oh, yeah.
2: Yeah.
3: You had a problem with that one.
2: This was for children.
3: Babies.
2: Babies.
3: It's to lull them to sleep.
2: So a poem about a cradle falling from a tree will lull a child who's sleeping, presumably in a
3: cradle. Cradle, I guess.
2: Yeah.
3: Yeah, so it's relatable.
2: Okay. Do you have children?
3: No, okay. Not yet.
2: It's kind of like that throughout, you see. That's kind of...
3: Really?
2: People are just dying all over the place on every page. Jack and Jill, for instance.
3: Yes.
2: They go up a hill, but then Jack falls.
3: He smashes his head open.
2: Right.
3: Yeah.
2: Yeah. And then there's London Bridge, which...
3: Gone.
2: Humpty Dumpty, of course. And then they can't put him back together
3: again. Not able to.
2: Yeah,
3: unable
2: why
3: to.
2: Is that? I wanted
3: it's
2: to know.
3: It's just because he's in so many different pieces.
2: He's dismembered.
3: Yeah. Because on the impact, he just explodes.
2: Just pause and I'm going to read the title again. A Collection of Poetry for Young Children. Is there a single poem that isn't about somebody falling from a height and dying?
3: Yeah. Three Blind Mice.
2: That's right, where you slice off the tails with a carving knife.
3: Yeah, well, you got to chop off something.
2: No, you don't. It's raining, it's pouring, the old man is snoring.
3: Yeah, because children, they just love old men.
2: They do, and then you kill him.
3: But he doesn't fall. Well, I just thought the kids would love it.
2: Really? The only thing that was remotely appropriate was Ring-a-Ring-a-Rosie.
3: Ring-a-Ring-a-Rosie.
2: A pocket full of posy, a tissue, we all fall down.
3: That's the one that you like?
2: Yes, it's silly, it's fun, it's on tone for children.
3: It's a bit of the bubonic plague.
2: What?
3: They fall down at the end because they're dead?
2: This is supposed to be a collection of poetry for children. No
3: yeah.
2: parent in their right mind is going to read anything from this vile publication to their children. I mean, it's wildly inappropriate.
3: Who cares? It rhymes.

0: There it is. Our nursery rhymes aren't as pure as we thought they were.
1: A lot of death.
0: There it is.
1: Jeez.
0: And the poor ring around the rosy.
1: I know.
0: We always thought it was ashes, but it's a chew. It's sneezing from the plague. We all fall down. Don't tell your kids what they're about and it won't matter.
1: That's right.
0: Oh, this is a good one. We're just going to play a little bit of this. This is one of our fun songs of the day, and it's the Rolling Stone Shattered song, but it's parodied, and the song is called William Shatner.
2: Space. This is Captain James T. Kirk, commanding the USS

0: Fox Court Show, Mickey Carmichael, and there are some old voices out there, Mickey, that people don't know we actually have recordings of these. This is not a bit. These are that first when recordings came out, they recorded, some of these people had their voice recorded because they're pretty famous people, right? So like this guy, Walt Disney, talks about Donald Duck and why they brought Donald Duck into the Mickey Mouse realm.
1: A duck.
2: No, I don't know that he's better known. Mickey is very well known around the world. But the duck came along as a result of too many taboos put onto Mickey Mouse. People didn't feel that Mickey could blow his top like the duck. In other words, he had to maintain a certain dignity. So in order to give ourselves the latitude, we created this little duck. This is terrible-tempered Mr. Duck.
3: As an outlet for yourself.
2: Yes, and it gave us the contrast that we needed in the film. Now, I used to team Mickey and the duck together at one time. And also, at one time, I had all four of these characters in one film at one time. Then I divided them up, and each one had his own film. Each one had his own show.
0: Yeah, that is...
4: Interesting. So are you more like Mickey or the duck? Nobody said it had to be Minnie Mouse. Well,
0: I'm not sure if Minnie was around yet, was she? I don't know when they started with Minnie. Because that had to be a discussion. Do we give him a girlfriend?
4: Yeah.
0: I don't know. But yeah, Donald Duck was created to lose his temper so Mickey wouldn't have to. All right, now here's a guy not quite as fun, but I think you'll guess this one.
5: I have been asked whether in the years to come it will be possible to kill 40 million American people in the 20 largest American towns by the use of atomic bombs in a single night. I am afraid that the answer to that question is yes.
0: Yeah, that's Oppenheimer.
4: Wow.
0: Who was, you know, he spent his rest of his life upset about that whole thing that he did. All right, here's something more fun. This is Eleanor Roosevelt.
6: No interest in women's suffrage at all until after I was married and my husband was in favor of women's suffrage. And I had a lot of little children, so I was not very active. But finally, I was persuaded that women's suffrage was something that one needed.
0: So that's a very well-spoken woman.
4: Definitely.
0: She almost sounds like she's straight off the boat from England. But I do think in that time in America, a lot of the people that were in that socioeconomic level still had a lot of that
4: probably
0: English. Well, here's somebody else.
7: E is equal MC squared.
0: That's pretty
7: in
0: easy.
7: Which energy is thought equal to mass multiplied with the square of the velocity of light showed that.
0: And so that would be
4: Albert Einstein.
0: Yeah, Albert Einstein. And I understood every single bit of that. All right, last but not least, here's a guy who's an old time actor, and I had no idea. It was in silent film, so even back then, nobody heard his voice.
8: I'd like to take this opportunity just to express my deep gratitude to the English people for their wonderful, affectionate, loving, and marvelous welcome they've given me coming back to my hometown, as it were.
0: And that would be Charlie Chaplin.
4: Oh.
0: The silent film actor. And yes, so he does have that English accent because he went back home to England after making his fame here in the U.S. All right, and I'm going to play a song now by somebody, and this is sort of the sound isn't that good, and it's not somebody from way back in history. This is somebody you would never guess would be singing this song, and I'll tell you, we'll listen to a few minutes of it.

0: Any guesses yet?
1: It's not Sinead, then?
0: No.
1: Oh.
0: This is not a normal singer. This is an actor.
1: Oh. I don't know.

0: right, here it is. It is Kate Hudson.
1: Oh, she's fabulous.
0: She has a record now. She what?
1: She put out her own album.
0: Oh, really?
1: Mm-hmm.
0: See, I didn't even know that. I should, you know, because I'm the rock and roll band.
1: You should know that.
0: Kate Hudson did a great cover of that. We're going to play Sinead O'Connor's, believe it or not, cover.
1: I love all of Kate Hudson's movies.
0: That was given to Sinead O'Connor by the late, great Purple Man Prince. We'll be right back with your daily dose of good news.
1: Yes.

0: Sinead O'Connor, Nothing Compares to You, song given to her by Prince. Mickey, do you do that song in your band?
1: No, we don't. We should.
0: You should, Mickey, because that is Mickey's voice right there. Mickey needs to do that. We
1: Thanks,
0: will play it
1: Court.
0: On the air if Mickey
1: okay.
0: does it. Not sure if we can legally, but doggone it,
1: we'll
0: we're going to play it on the air. All right, it's time for some good news, Mickey.
1: Yes.
0: It's time for our Daily Dose.
1: Mm-hmm.
0: What do you got for us today, Mickey?
1: Hey, Court, have you ever lived in an apartment?
0: I have.
1: What'd you think of sharing walls with people?
0: Not a fan.
1: So when my husband and I had young children, we shared walls with people
0: when
1: we lived in an apartment. And when we were getting home for the night, our next-door neighbors were just leaving for their night out. They were in their 20s at least.
0: Yeah.
1: So we had little babies. And when our babies got up super early, they were not excited about it because they were sleeping in.
0: Uh-huh.
1: So there was a lot of banging on the walls.
0: Yeah.
1: Yeah. So there's this lady. Her name is Heidi, and she kept hearing loud noises coming from her apartment. Well, it was the apartment above her.
0: Yeah.
1: So instead of just banging on the walls and playing this angry game that my neighbors and I did,
0: yeah,
1: she went upstairs to check on this person.
0: Uh-huh.
1: And she discovered it was an 82-year-old lady with no family.
0: Oh.
1: Yeah, she went up there, and they got along well. They started hanging out together. She started driving her places, and the lady started calling her the granddaughter she never had.
0: Oh, my gosh. How wonderful.
1: Yeah, they became incredibly close over time. So it's a good reminder for all of us that just because you may not need a friend doesn't mean that someone else doesn't need you as a friend.
0: I love that, Mickey.
1: Yeah.
0: We talked about, didn't we talk about this recently in one of them, where it was about the dining alone table?
1: Oh, right. Yeah.
0: Yeah. Sort of the same thing. People like to meet. I think most people love to meet other people.
1: Definitely. But this lady couldn't get out on her own. I don't know how she was living like she was.
0: Well, she has to be super thankful. And yeah, being in an apartment with loud neighbors, sometimes they don't even know they're being loud. Right. And so if you just go, hey, listen, you know, our kids go to bed at whatever time, that might solve the whole thing.
1: Yeah. Maybe check on your neighbors.
0: Always a good idea.
1: Make a new friend.
0: Yeah.

0: Thank you, Mickey.
1: Yeah, you're welcome.
0: It's the Daily Boost with Mickey Carmichael, always trying to make you just a little bit happier.
2: It's fun. It's friendly. It's the Court Show with Mickey Carmichael.
0: Oh, yes.
3: Wow, are you kidding me?
0: Court Show, Mickey Carmichael. And you know, at the beginning of the show, we were talking about introducing kids to airports because it is overwhelming, or people that just have never traveled before. And Mickey said that maybe she had heard that Denver Airport might be a little bit haunted.
1: Yeah. So I looked it up. It's the most famous conspiracy theory location in America.
0: Really?
1: Can you believe that? The airport.
0: No.
1: Evidently, there's secret underground cities or bunkers.
0: And that's a truth, or is that a theory?
1: Well, these are theories.
0: Uh-huh.
1: Yeah. So there's also doomsday murals. Some of the airport art includes disturbing images of war, death, and environmental destruction.
0: Wow.
1: Gargoyles in the baggage claim, supposedly protecting the luggage.
0: I am so looking next time.
1: I know. And alien and lizard people. Theories claim extraterrestrials or reptilian humanoids live beneath the airport, and so much more.
0: Has anybody seen any of these things? A reptilian gargoyle? Or
1: I don't know.
0: Yeah. Well, you know what? Some of that stuff's pretty cool, and I'll bet you there's a reason for all of it that the airport would say, yeah, that's what we intended.
1: So the next time I'm going to Denver, I'm going to check some of this stuff out.
0: No doubt. I'm going to bring a list.
1: Door.
0: If we have a layover there,
1: yeah.
0: I am so going on a Denver scavenger hunt.
1: It's supposed to be like, I don't know, some statue with red eyes.
0: Oh, a horse statue.
1: A horse statue, that's right. Yeah.
0: And didn't that statue, like the theory is it killed the owner, or there's some piece
1: something
0: of art
1: like that.
0: That the artist was installing it and died during the installation.
1: Yeah, we have more to learn.
0: Oh my gosh.
1: Look it up.
0: Yeah, there's the Denver airport for you, ladies and gentlemen. Hey, and you know what, Mickey? It's time to go.
1: It is?
0: Yes, the show went fast. It was fun.
1: Yes, so fun. Thanks for having me.
0: Oh, thank you, Mickey, every time. Love having you on the show. We hope we made your day just a little bit brighter. It's the Court Show with Mickey Carmichael. Remember, the Court Show, always something different.
1: Thanks for listening. Keep those good vibes alive and those tunes spinning.
0: Yeah, we will leave you with one of my favorites, Lynyrd Skynyrd. What's your name, little girl?

0: From Feature Story News in New Delhi, I'm Neha Punia. In Nepal, the death toll from the catastrophic flash floods from last week has now crossed 950, with 4,000 still missing. In many towns and villages, authorities are now holding mass burials for the bodies of unidentified victims as the scale of the tragedy overwhelms morgues and mortuaries in the country. Search operations continue in the mountainous nation, with teams focused now on hydropower tunnels where hundreds of workers are still trapped. Ishan Garg has more.
1: More than 4,000 people might be unaccounted for. That includes hundreds of workers at Nepal's hydroelectric power plants. Rescuing them, officials say, is one of their top priorities. Now, in the past few days, expert teams from South Korea, China and India have been helping local teams pull people out from these hydroelectric tunnels. At some sites, rescuers have also tried blasting through the debris, many of them working through the night, but often without much success. Aid is also flowing in from across the world, but getting those relief materials to people in need has been hard. Roads and telephone lines have been destroyed by the deluge in many parts.
0: U.S. President Donald Trump has warned that the door remains open to further military strikes on Iran. He's claiming Tehran's been weakened by his new economic sanctions, even as Tehran has rejected those, with its economy minister saying the new measures will fail. Mitch McCann has more.
2: He said of Iran, they're a failed nation. They've got 350% inflation. He went on to say their surveillance equipment is almost entirely gone. That doesn't mean we won't smack them. We'll see what happens. So Donald Trump saying we still might smack them, meaning the door is open to military hostilities in possibly the near future. We're only about 64, 65 days away here in the US from the midterm elections. Inflation is high. It's about 3.7%. It was 3% when Donald Trump came into office. That's having an effect on the price of gasoline, the price of supermarket items. These are issues that Americans will be voting on. So it is in the president's interest, I think many analysts would say, to end this war. But at the same time, he's still saying we might smack them.
0: A Las Vegas jury has found Duane Davis guilty of first-degree murder for orchestrating the 1996 killing of rap legend Tupac Shakur nearly 30 years after the drive-by shooting near the Las Vegas Strip. Ira Spitzer has more.
3: Prosecutors said Davis, also known as Keith D, helped organize the attack after Shakur and members of his entourage got into a fight with Davis's nephew at a Las Vegas casino. They told jurors that Davis was a senior figure in the Southside Compton Crips gang. Davis was not accused of actually firing the shots, but prosecutors argued he could still be held responsible for the murder because he helped plan the attack and provided the weapon.
0: From bureaus worldwide, this is FSN.
4: With FSN Spotlight, I'm Simon Marks. Today, looking in more detail at the weekend's tragedy in the Mediterranean. A passenger ferry capsized off northern Cyprus, leaving at least 8 people dead and 18 missing. The captain and 7 members of his crew were arrested. The accident has put renewed focus on the hazardous conditions in which ferries often operate in the region. Borzu Daragai is international affairs correspondent for The Independent newspaper.
5: I think it comes in the context of severe weather conditions. It's interesting that this ferry was supposed to leave a day earlier, according to the accounts in the Turkish Cypriot media, and it was delayed because of weather. And the prime minister of the Turkish Republic of North Cyprus was quoted in the media as saying that the winds were up to 160 kilometers, and there were reports of hail that had been impeding ferry traffic in this part of the seas for the last couple days. It's not clear whether the ship owners, ship operators decided to leave despite the weather, whether the weather had died down, but there is this context of bad weather and high winds.
4: And indeed, on social media, you can find all sorts of dramatic videos showing previous ferries making their way through awful weather in the Med. Some EU diplomats in Cyprus say they fear the ferry involved in the weekend's disaster may have been in poor physical condition. With FSN Spotlight, I'm Simon Marks.
0: The main news again. In Nepal, the death toll from the catastrophic flash floods has now crossed 950, with 4,000 still missing. Authorities are now holding mass burials for the bodies of unidentified victims. U.S. President Donald Trump has warned the door remains open to further military strikes on Iran, with analysts saying the approaching U.S. midterms is putting pressure on the White House to resolve the conflict. And that is the latest Feature Story News, Neha Punia reporting.
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Welcome to Banks Peninsula. Hope you're enjoying your drive through our countryside. The roading network on the peninsula tends to be narrow and winding, so while we know that you'll enjoy some magnificent views on your journey, we also know that it's the kind of country that requires you to exercise a lot of driving skill and courtesy. If necessary, please pull over to allow faster drivers to pass you safely. Remember to keep left and use your directional indicators to give other drivers plenty of warning of your intentions. Drive safely and enjoy yourselves.

0: We're prepared for the very worst. 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

0: world is mourning the loss of the legendary singer, songwriter, and entertainer, Dolly Parton, who has died at the age of 80.
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0: Born in 1946 in Tennessee, Dolly grew up the fourth of 12 children in a poor farming community, turning songs born from hardship into some of the most beloved music ever written.
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0: 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We remember Dolly Parton.

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3: Hello and welcome to my Blues Cafe with me, Steve James. I have a great hour of the blues lined up for you today. And if you love the blues, then stick around for the next hour. I have some great artists coming up. I've got Samantha Fish, Ronnie Baker Brooks, Laurie Bell and Albert Cummings, just to name a few. And my artist of the week this week is Diana Braithwaite and Chris Whiteley from their Forever Blues album. So we've a lot of blues to fit in 1 hour. So sit back with me, Steve James, and enjoy the ride. And to start the show today, Samantha Fish released Crowd Control, a dynamic three-song EP that reimagines her tracks Faster, Crowd Control and Better Be Lonely. They were recorded during a live performance video shoot in Nashville, and these tracks feature excellent guitar solos, dynamic vocals and that rebellious energy that captures the stage presence that has become Fish's hallmark. So these tracks were originally featured on the 2021 album Faster. They certainly breathe fresh air into the original songs. So from Crowd Control, here is Samantha Fish with Better Be

0: And that was Samantha Fish there with Better Be Lonely. Ronnie Baker Brooks released his debut album on Alligator Records called Blues in My DNA. Ronnie came to Alligator Records' notice when an advance cassette of Lonnie Brooks' Satisfaction Guaranteed album was played, which prominently featured Lonnie's guitar-slinging son and sidekick Ronnie. That cassette sent a message across the blues world that Ronnie Baker Brooks would soon become one of the most significant blues men of his generation, with a voice to match his electrifying guitar skills. So from the album Blues in My DNA, here is Ronnie Baker Brooks with I Got to Make You Mine.
1: I'm down here in Tennessee, headed back to Chicago.

And that was Ronnie Baker Brooks there with a song called I've Got to Make You Mine. And you're listening to The Blues Cafe with me, Steve James. And remember, if you'd like me to play your favourite blues song or dedicate a song to someone, then all you have to do is to go to my website, stevejamesblues.com. There you'll find a request form. Just fill that in with the name of the song and the artist performing it, and I'll play your choice on a future show, with that shout out, of course. Also, if you're a blues artist that wants to contribute to the show, then again, go to my website, stevejamesblues.com. Go to the artist page and just let me know how to access some of your music and tell me a bit about yourself, and I'll feature you on a future show. And one of the regular features on the show is Artist of the Week. And this week it's Diana Braithwaite and Chris Whiteley. The blues couple have recorded 8 previous albums together and have toured all over North America, UK and Europe, winning numerous awards for their songwriting and albums together. They've been making music together since 2005. They are each talented performers in their own right. She's a singer, songwriter and interpreter of the blues, and he is a guitar player, songwriter and a cornet player. Forever Blues by Diana Braithwaite and Chris Whiteley was released on the 4th of September 2024. And from that very album, here are my artists of the week, Diana Braithwaite and Chris Whiteley, with Mean Old Frisco Blues.

Well, that was Diana Braithwaite there and Chris Whiteley with Mean Old Frisco Blues. And Diana Braithwaite and Chris Whiteley are my artists of the week this week, so more from them later on in the show. Laurie Bell was born December the 13th, 1958 in Chicago, and is an American blues guitarist and singer. His father was the renowned blues harmonica player Carey Bell. Bell himself started playing guitar at the age of six, and in his teens he polished his skills playing with the legends of Chicago, including Eddie Clearwater, Big Walter Horton and Eddie Taylor. In the mid-1970s, he went on to join Coco Taylor's band, The Blues Machine, and he toured with that band for 4 years. He made his recording debut in 1977, appearing on his father's album called Heartaches and Pain. But today, from his Cutting Heads album, released in 2001 on Viper record label, here is Laurie Bell with I Ain't Nobody.

And that was Lori Bell there with I Ain't Nobody. And you're listening to The Blues Cafe with me, Steve James. Time now for a regular feature that I put in the show each week. It's the something old, something new, maybe borrowed, but always blue. Here we look at a blues tune recorded in the past and then the same song, re-recorded more recently by a different artist. It's a feature in the show that you can contribute to. All you have to do is to find a song by two artists, maybe the original, then a second version covered by a different artist. If you can think of them, go to my website, stevejamesblues.com. There you'll find a request page. Just name the song and the two artists performing it, and I'll feature your choice in a future show, with a shout out, of course. The tune this week is Leaving Trunk. Leaving Trunk by Taj Mahal was written by Sleepy John Estes and was first recorded and released by John Estes in 1930. Taj Mahal released it on the album called simply Taj Mahal in 1967. So here he is. This is Taj Mahal with Leaving Trunk.

Well, that's Taj Mahal there with a song called Leaving Trunk. Well, I started to look around for a different version of Leaving Trunk and came across a version by Eleanor Ellis on her Coming a Time album. She's a native of Louisiana and has performed at clubs, festivals and concerts in the United States, Canada and Europe. She has also travelled and played with the late gospel street singer Flora Moulton and the bluesman Archie Edwards. So from Coming a Time, here is Eleanor Ellis with her version of Leaving Trunk.

And that was Eleanor Ellis there with her version of Leaving Trunk. And you're listening to the Blues Cafe with me, Steve James. Time now for another weekly feature called Joker in the Peck. Every week, this is where I play a song that's not necessarily blues, just a song I love and I want to share it with you. This week's Joker is called Turn Blue by the Black Keys. They're an American rock duo formed in Ohio in 2001. The group consists of Dan Urbeck on guitar and vocals and Patrick Carney on drums. The duo began as an independent act, recording music in basements and self-producing their records, before they eventually emerged as one of the most popular garage rock artists. Turn Blue is the 8th studio album by the Black Keys. It was released through None Such Records, on May the 12th, 2014. So here is my Joker in the Pack this week. It's not a blues song, it's just a song that I love and I want to share it with you. It's the Black Keys with Turn Blue.

And there it was. That was the Black Keys there with a song called Turn Blue. And that was my joker in the pack this week, a song that's not blues, just one I love, and I wanted to share it with you. So I hope you enjoyed that one with me. Time now, I think, for our second tune from my artist of the week, Diana Braithwaite and Chris Whiteley. From Forever Blues, here is Diana Braithwaite and Chris Whiteley with The Moon Is Rising.

And that's Diana Braithwaite and Chris Whiteley there with a song called The Moon Is Rising. And Diana Braithwaite and Chris Whiteley have been my Artists of the Week this week. Albert Cummings, born 1967 in Massachusetts, is an American blues musician. He's played along the likes of B.B. King, Johnny Winter, and Buddy Guy. Cummings started playing the five-string banjo at the age of 12 when his father's guitar was too big for his hands. He started learning basic chords and progressions and became a fan of bluegrass music. However, in his late teens, he encountered the early recordings of Stevie Ray Vaughan and was amazed by Stevie's playing. Well, who wouldn't be, let's be honest? So while in college in 1987, he saw Stevie Ray Vaughan perform and he returned to the guitar with a new outlook and a resolve to learn it. So from his 2006 album, Working Man, released on the Blind Pig label, here is Albert Cummings with a song called I Feel Good.

And that was Albert Cummings there with a song called I Feel Good. Born and raised in Jackson, Mississippi, Zach Harmon is a true embodiment of the music that came from the city's historic Farish Street District, home of blues legend Elmore James. Given that Zach was exposed to a lot of music in his home, neighborhood, and local culture, it's not surprising that he turned out to be a blues musician. His mum played piano and his dad played harmonica. Mississippi

And that was Zach Harmon there with Knocking on Heaven's Door. And what a great version that was. Really enjoyed that one. But

Looking at the clock, I'm afraid I'm going to have to bring the show to a close. My name's Steve James, and you've been listening to my Blues Cafe. So thank you for joining me for the last hour. It's been my pleasure to bring the blues to you. So have a great week and stay safe. And I'm going to catch you the same time, same place next week for some more great blues. And to play us out of the show today, I've got Bonnie Raitt with a beautiful song called A Million Miles. My name's Steve James, and I'll catch you very soon.

0: 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We sat down and talked it through.
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2: 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What would you do should a civil emergency occur? 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

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And his hunger burns. 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
2: 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It's the Vinyl Impressions Music Radio Show with myself, Martin Brown. And today, it's a special. It's a rock and roll blaze. Haven't done that for a few years. And we're going to start off with Elvis. This was Elvis's first commercial single, recorded in 1954. Interestingly, it was created spontaneously in the studio when Elvis started jamming between takes.

Little Richard recorded that song in 1956 and it became a big hit both on the R&B and the pop charts. Rip It Up popularised the rebellious energy of early rock and roll. That's what we're about today. Here's Chuck Berry, Johnny B. Goode.

0: autobiographical, inspired by Chuck Berry's own journey from humble beginnings to stardom. It became the only rock and roll song sent into space on the Voyager Golden Record. Meanwhile, Jerry Lee Lewis, he recorded this one in one take, and it sold over 5 million copies, becoming one of the best-selling singles of all time.
1: You shake my nerves and you rattle my brain. 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
1: Buddy Holly and the Crickets were inspired to write this song after watching John Wayne in The Searchers, where he repeatedly said, "That'll be the day."
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5 cracking tunes to play for you today. That's one of them. That'll be the day. Carl Perkins wrote this next song after hearing someone tell his date, "Don't step on my blue suede shoes," at a dance. Yeah, I can believe that. I can relate to that. Well, it's one.

Fats Domino, Ain't That a Shame, followed by Eddie Cochran. Come on, everybody. I remember hearing that on the jukeboxes in the pubs and clubs around the country. And the bass on it was incredible as it came bouncing out of the 120-watt speakers from the cabinet there. And I think, goodness me, didn't 45s sound better than CDs in that way? There was something about 45s that enhanced that sound and made it sound great for a rock and roll. On the other hand, the Everly Brothers originally didn't like this next song, but it went on to become a massive hit, defining their signature harmonies. Bye Bye Love.

Gene Vincent's Bebopalulu was reportedly inspired by a comic book character named Little Lulu. It became a rockabilly classic despite Gene recording it in a cast due to a motorcycle accident. Well.

0: Richie Valens with the first Spanish language song to top the charts in the US. Meanwhile, the Chantels, a song called Maybe, one of the first all-female R&B hits. It helped pave the way for the girl groups like the Supremes and the Shirelles as well. Vinyl Impressions Music Radio Show. 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

All right, the Coasters and Yakety Yak, followed by the Shirelles, Will You Love Me Tomorrow? That was written by Carole King and Jerry Goffin, and the first song by an all-girl group to reach number one on the Billboard Hot 100. Okay, back further, Janice and her boyfriends, that's handy, they were there to support her, hanging around and thought we'd sing Bang Bang. Known for its quirky lyrics and catchy tune, it showcased Janice Martin's playful take on rockabilly, earning her the title, the Female Elvis.

Well, if Janis Martin was known as the female Elvis, Cliff Richard was often referred to as the British Elvis, and this track demonstrated his rock and roll chops alongside his band, The Shadows.

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She boldly sang about atomic bomb references in this 1957 track, shocking audiences but earning her a devoted following in Japan. Fuji Yama Mama.

Yeah, usually play Let's Have a Party from Wonder Jackson. Nice change there, Fuji Yamamama. Ray Smith and his energetic rockabilly track come to the fore here. This became a dance floor favourite, embodying the lively spirit of the genre boogie. Swingin' boogie.

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The 1970s. 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The 1950s. 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

A rockabilly gem for sure. That's Don Woody barking up the wrong tree. And that was reissued in the 1970s and became a number three hit in the UK and even hit the European charts. Peanuts Wilson was featured on the B-side, Cast Iron Arm, and that was a high-energy track that stands out for its wacky lyrics and Peanuts Wilson's definitive vocal style. This was a hit all over again.

Ricky Nelson, and It's Late. I used to do one of his tunes on karaoke on a regular basis back in the day. I think it's Hello Mary Lou, Goodbye Heart, and Travelling Man I like to do. Ernie Maresco, meanwhile, this is Shout Shout, Knock Yourself Out. He didn't have a lot to sing in this tune, but it didn't matter, because in the 1960s, that was just fine. What?

0: Ernie Maresca with his backing vocalist taking over most of the tune there. He didn't have to sing too much. Ah, that's great, isn't it? Shout, shout, knock yourself out. And talking of out, lights out, here's Jerry Byrne, where they murder the saxophone. We love it.
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1: Right, we started at the top of the show with Elvis Presley, That's All Right. And this one, a bit of a rarity from the Beatles, That's All Right, Mama, in their case. Recorded as a tribute to Elvis Presley, this song reflects the Beatles' deep admiration for the king of rock and roll. Not sure they used it in the final programme, but we've got it for you today. See you next time for another Violin Impressions Music Radio Show. Bye for now.

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1: What we're going to do right here is go back. 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
3: And as we roll out of the southern winter and into springtime, the sun is shining, mostly. 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And all is good with the world, probably. 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
0: And a big g'day to our friends listening today in the Tumut and Gundagai district, as well as up into the New South Wales Snow East and down towards the border around Tumbarumba through Sounds of the Mountains. Hello in Sydney's Outer West to those tuned in through Vintage FM out of Penrith. And they built a wall across the border, a wall of sound at 10 FM at Tenderfield, Texas, and across the Queensland border to the southern downs town of Stanthorpe. And to all our listeners across Australia and beyond, welcome now to this week's countdown. And
1: number 5.
0: 14 weeks in the chart, but heading south at a rate of knots, is this from Sherbet.

0: Trevor, and how's that? Down a further two spots this week.
1: And now, major events this week 50 years ago.
0: And on the 1st of September 1976 in Australia, the banning of advertising cigarettes and tobacco on television came into effect to howls of protest from, well, guess who? On the 3rd, then-president of the ACTU, Bob Hawke, called a meeting to resolve national disputes that had disrupted the major ports in Sydney and Melbourne. Whilst on the same day, a defamation dispute between Hawke and Sydney radio station 2GB was settled out of court, with Hawke receiving an undisclosed amount in damages. Also on the 3rd, the Viking 2 spacecraft landed at Utopia Planitia on Mars and sent back the first colour photographs of the planet's surface. On the 6th, Soviet Air Force pilot Lieutenant Viktor Belenko landed a MiG-25 jet fighter at Hakodate on the island of Hokkaido in Japan and requested political asylum in the United States. It gave the American military their first close look over the aircraft and its specifications, revealing a number of secrets and surprises. It also helped he included the aircraft manual in the deal. Now, who's turning 50 this week?
2: Happy birthday!
0: On the 1st of September, former Australian V8 supercar driver Marcus Ambrose was born in Launceston. He won the Supercar Series Championship in 2003 and 2004. On the 5th, AFL umpire Ray Chamberlain was born in Canberra. He started umpiring in the AFL in 2004 and umpired the 2010 and 2013 Grand Finals at the MCG. He retired from the game 2 years ago. And on the 6th, ABC presenter and House of Games host Claire Hooper was born in Perth. She's also worked on Good News Week on Network 10 and was a regular on The Sideshow with Paul McDermott. Now back to the countdown.
1: Number 4.
0: Rod Stewart's been on the chart for 5 weeks and this week is holding steady.

0: Rod Stewart and From the Night on the Town album. Tonight's the Night, as it holds position this week. Now, I mentioned the album, so back in a moment with the album chart.
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0: At number five this week is the best of ABBA. At four is the Beatles, and steady this week, rock and roll music. At number three is also steady from Sherbet, and How's That? Number two is down one this week from Neil Diamond, Beautiful Noise. And at number one, up from two, is Rod Stewart's A Night on the Town. But another album into the top 20 this week is at 18, up from 25, Viva Roxy Music. And this is a bit of track one, recorded at Newcastle City Hall on the 27th of October, 1974.

0: Roxy Music and track one of the Viva Roxy Music album, Out of the Blue. Now back to the countdown.
1: Number 3.
0: 2 weeks on the chart, and up from 8 comes ABBA. And yes, they're back.

0: ABBA, and a song written by Benny Bjorn and Stig Anderson, and a song that still gets huge airplay today, as a major player at dance parties and retro parties, Dancing Queen. Continuing the countdown.
1: Number two this week.
0: After 3 weeks astride the chart, Nusha and the band are down one spot.

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0: Ryan Ferry and Let's Stick Together, written way back in 1962 and originally released as Let's Work Together. It had also been recorded by Canned Heat 7 years before Ferry.
1: And now, the number one song from the top 40 of 50 years ago this week.
0: Elton and Kiki are on top of the world, on top of the chart, not only here, but also astride the Billboard Hot 100.

0: Elton John, Kiki D, and a song originally written with Dusty Springfield in mind. Don't Go Breaking My Heart. And just like that, it's all over for another week. And I'd like you to mark your diary with this time next week, right here. See you then.
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0: From Feature Story News in the UK, I'm John Beaver. At least 12 people have been killed by a large Russian aerial assault on Ukraine overnight. Authorities say over a dozen others have been injured by the attacks on the Kyiv region, which marks a sixth straight night of strikes. It comes a day after Russian President Vladimir Putin was urged by his ally, Indian Prime Minister Narendra Modi, to end the war. The death toll from devastating floods in Nepal and Tibet now stands at more than 1,000. Rescue efforts continue with thousands more still missing, including hundreds of workers trapped in tunnels at a hydropower site. Shares in the fast fashion giant Shein dropped sharply on their first day of trading in Hong Kong in an initial public offering that valued the company at roughly a quarter of its peak worth of $100 billion in 2022. The company had been under growing pressure after the US closed a loophole allowing small packages to enter duty-free and the EU scrapped a similar exemption. Shein had previously failed to secure listings in both New York and London before Chinese regulators approved the Hong Kong debut. Laura Westbrook has more.
1: There has been quite a lot of excitement about this debut, but it has been a long time coming, and the company has been coming under pressure with those rising costs and tariffs as well, and that has hit its bottom line. Last year, it posted a profit of some $2 billion, but in the first 3 months of the year, it swung to a $99 million loss, and that compares to nearly $400 million in profit in the first 3 months of last year.
0: A senior LA gang member has been found guilty of first-degree murder for orchestrating the 1996 shooting of rapper Tupac Shakur. Prosecutors argued Dwayne Davis obtained a weapon and organized the attack after a confrontation between Shakur's entourage and Davis's nephew at a casino. Iris Spitzer reports.
2: The Las Vegas jury reached its verdict after about 3 hours of deliberations, finding Dwayne Davis guilty of orchestrating the killing of Tupac Shakur. Prosecutors said Davis, also known as Keith D, helped organize the attack after Shakur and members of his entourage got into a fight with Davis's nephew at a Las Vegas casino. They told jurors that Davis was a senior figure in the Southside Compton Crips gang and that after the confrontation, he obtained a gun, rounded up a group of associates, and went looking for Shakur. Davis was not accused of actually firing the shots, but prosecutors argued he could still be held responsible for the murder because he helped plan the attack and provided the weapon. Much of the prosecution's case was based on Davis's own words. Over the years, he spoke repeatedly about the killing, including in interviews, recorded conversations with investigators, and in a memoir published in 2019.
0: From Bureaus Worldwide, this is FSN.
3: With FSN Spotlight, I'm Simon Marks. Today, looking in more detail at the weekend's tragedy in the Mediterranean. A passenger ferry capsized off northern Cyprus, leaving at least 8 people dead and 18 missing. The captain and 7 members of his crew were arrested. The accident has put renewed focus on the hazardous conditions in which ferries often operate in the region. Borzu Daragai is international affairs correspondent for The Independent newspaper.
4: I think it comes in the context of severe weather conditions. It's interesting that this ferry was supposed to leave a day earlier, according to the accounts in the Turkish Cypriot media, and it was delayed because of weather. And the prime minister of the Turkish Republic of North Cyprus was quoted in the media as saying that the winds were up to 160 kilometers, and there were reports of hail that had been impeding ferry traffic in this part of the seas for the last couple days. It's not clear whether the ship owners, ship operators decided to leave despite the weather, whether the weather had died down, but there is this context of bad weather and high winds.
3: And indeed, on social media, you can find all sorts of dramatic videos showing previous ferries making their way through awful weather in the Med. Some EU diplomats in Cyprus say they fear the ferry involved in the weekend's disaster may have been in poor physical condition. With FSN Spotlight, I'm Simon Marks.
0: To recap the top stories, at least 12 people have been killed by a large Russian aerial attack on Ukraine overnight. The death toll from devastating floods in Nepal and Tibet has crossed 1,000 as rescue efforts continue with thousands of others still missing. Shares in the fashion giant Shein dropped sharply on their first day of trading in Hong Kong. And the Las Vegas jury has found Dwayne Davis guilty of first-degree murder for orchestrating the 1996 shooting of rapper Tupac Shakur. That's the latest feature story news. John Beaver reporting.
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Welcome to Banks Peninsula. Hope you're enjoying your drive through our countryside. The roading network on the peninsula tends to be narrow and winding, so while we know that you'll enjoy some magnificent views on your journey, we also know that it's the kind of country that requires you to exercise a lot of driving skill and courtesy. If necessary, please pull over to allow faster drivers to pass you safely. Remember to keep left and use your directional indicators to give other drivers plenty of warning of your intentions. Drive safely and enjoy yourselves.

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2: 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What would you do should a civil emergency occur? Set up your plan.

0: The world is mourning the loss of the legendary singer, songwriter, and entertainer, Dolly Parton, who has died at the age of 80.
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0: Born in 1946 in Tennessee, Dolly grew up the fourth of 12 children in a poor farming community, turning songs born from hardship into some of the most beloved music ever written.
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0: From Jolene and Here You Come Again to I Will Always Love You and 9 to 5, her extraordinary songwriting and unmistakable voice made her a global superstar.
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0: 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We remember Dolly Parton.

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6: Hello everyone and welcome along to another New Zealand Retro Weekly Top 40 Countdown. It is so good to have you along. My name is Rob Walker. His name is Azza. This time round we're going back in time to look at the charts of New Zealand this week of August. And the year is 1986. One of the best years of the 1980s. Just so you'll find that as we make our way. It's such a good countdown. So stick around for the next few hours as we make our way to our number one song from 40 years ago. Let's get into it.
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6: Well, it was often the case on the New Zealand charts that odd things would happen. And we're kicking off our countdown this week with an oddity because it's a TV theme in our number 40 position from an old TV show called The Jetsons. Due to the fact that The Jetsons had reappeared on our TV screens with brand new episodes. And the theme tune was included called TV's Greatest Hits Volume 1. It all came together to make this a brand new entry at number 40.

0: New Zealand Retro Weekly Top 40 Countdown, number 40, the Jetsons TV theme was a brand new entry. There's only one thing we can say about that being on our charts this week, and it's best said by Peter Griffin from Family Guy.
1: That happened, and we all let it happen.
0: We did. Number 39. At number 39 comes a band called Hip Sway. Such a cool song. So cool. It had been in the chart for 5 weeks, but was on its way out. From 26 to number 39, The Honey Thief, Hip Sway on the Retro Top 40. Sleep.

0: anyone, I don't care.
1: From Scotland, Hipsway. The Honey Thief at number 39, down from number 26 the week before, having been in our chart in 1986 for 5 weeks at this stage.
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1: Number 38 song is an anti-apartheid song from UB40 featuring Ruby Turner as one of the backing singers. It was banned in South Africa. Sing our own song, it's UB40.

0: UB40 on the New Zealand Retro Weekly Top 40 Countdown from 40 years ago. It is, of course, our countdown of August of 1986 as our charts fell here in New Zealand. Sing our own song, UB40 at number 38. It'll be in the chart for a mere 2 weeks at this stage.
1: Number 37.
0: Oh, it's a beautiful rendition of a classic song in our number 37 position. A lot of people don't know that it is a cover. George Benson recorded the song and had a hit with it in 1977. Whitney Houston recorded it from the album Whitney Houston, our number 12 album. How good was that album? It had been in the chart for 56 weeks. The greatest love of all. Whitney Houston at number 37. I believe

0: number 37, and the greatest love of all. From the late Whitney Houston, the song had been in our chart for 11 weeks. This week in August of 86, the album it came from, Whitney Houston, had been in our album chart for more than a year. Righto, our countdown continues in just a moment. Don't go anywhere.
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0: Welcome back to our countdown this week. We're looking at this week of August of 1986. And another 36 song comes from Peter Cetera. Now, it's from the movie Karate Kid Part 2, but wasn't intended for that to begin with. He wrote it for the end title of the film Rocky IV in 1985, but it was passed over by the label. Ultimately finding its way to the movie Karate Kid 2, it's The Glory of Love. It's Peter Cetera.

The Glory of Love from Peter Cetera, his solo hit, his first solo hit, in fact, since leaving the band Chicago. The song had spent a mere 3 weeks in our chart at this stage. Number 35. It's a brand new entry at number 35 and a song that charted better in New Zealand than most of the rest of the world, from New Shoes, from their album Poolside, our number 30 album. It's Point of No Return.

0: together this week's New Zealand Retro Weekly Top 40 Countdown from 86. A brand new entry from the album Poolside at number 30, Point of No Return from, and I'll pronounce it the way it's spelled, New Shoes. The song at number 35 this week.
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0: At number 34 comes Sly and Robbie, a Jamaican rhythm production duo. Neither of them with us anymore. Sly Dunbar and Robbie Shakespeare have both passed away. This song on our chart at number 34. Let's make a move.

0: The New Zealand Retro Weekly Top 40 Countdown at number 34, Make 'Em Move by Sly and Robbie. They'd been in the chart for 9 weeks. The album it came from was Language Barrier, and it was bubbling under at number 48, having previously been in the Top 40 album chart for about 7 weeks. Righto, stay there. Our countdown continues in just a moment. It's this week of August of 1986.
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1: 6 degrees.
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0: Hey, welcome back to our countdown. This week's look at the charts here in New Zealand of August of 1986. And at number 33 comes a song from the late Bonnie Tyler. It's an awesome song written by Desmond Child. And there's a connection between this song and another song performed by Bon Jovi in the same year. I'll explain at the end of

0: 8:33, if you were a woman and I was a man, the late Bonnie Tyler. Desmond Child wrote the song. Jim Steinman produced it. But legend has it that Desmond Child wasn't happy with the end result of the song that he'd written, so he rewrote it to a certain degree with John Bon Jovi, and of course they came out with the hits in the same year called You Give Love a Bad Name.
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0: Well, by this week of 1986, Bronski Beat had released their second album called Truth Dear Double Dear. It was on our chart, and the album chart over there at number 36. It had spent 3 weeks in the chart at this stage. From it comes this catchy wee tune. It's Come On, Come On at number 32.

0: Come On, Come On at number 32 from Bronski Beat. With a slightly different sound and a bit of influence from UB40. And that's off. They've been in the chart for 4 weeks at this stage.
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0: It's Kiwi music in our number 31 position from an Auckland-based group who'd been playing in the pubs and clubs for most of the early part of the 1980s, releasing their first single in 86. Give Me Your Number, that number being number 31. It's Artie Jar.

0: Won't You Give Me Your Number? That's Adija from Auckland at number 31. Lead vocals from Betty Ann, who still performs to this day. She's also fallen in love with Waka, Rowing Waka, which is awesome. She's 60 years of age and released a new album at the beginning of this year in 2026. The song had been in our chart for 12 weeks, that one at number 31. We're into our top 20 in just a moment. Don't go anywhere, and if you do, we'll see you on the other side.
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0: We've got a bit of time up our sleeves. Let's play a song from an album that was sitting at number 16 as a brand new entry on our album chart. And it was the soundtrack to the movie Top Gun. Now, the song we're going to play from it is a song called Danger Zone from Kenny Loggins. The song had actually been offered to Toto, to Bryan Adams, to REO Speedwagon and Corey Hart, who all declined. Kenny Loggins, of course, taking on the song that

0: Danger Zone on the New Zealand Retro Weekly Top 40 Countdown from a number 16 out on the soundtrack to the movie Top Gun. Can you believe Toto was the band that was approached first to do the song? They couldn't do it due to time constraints. And just imagine that. It's incredible, isn't it? But hey, that version from Kenny Loggins, outstanding. Our countdown continues in a moment. It is this week of August, 1986.
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2: We're back with the retro.
0: Welcome back to our countdown. It's this week of August of 1986, the way the charts fell here in New Zealand. Let's get into our top 30.
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0: Comes a song from an Aussie band called Daddy Cool. The song was a hit originally in 1971. It was also a hit in New Zealand in 1990.

Real Rock from Daddy Cool from Australia on our chart again in 1986, originally released in 1971. Now, legend has it that the song inspired Elton John to write his hit Crocodile Rock, which came out a year later in 1972. Number 29. Now, by 1986, it had been the fifth album to come from The Eurythmics, called Revenge, on our album chart at number 2. The Eurythmics capitalising on the success of the previous album and actually embracing a more rock sound. From it came a bunch of good songs, including our number 29 song, When Tomorrow Comes, The Eurythmics on the Retro Top 40.

0: The New Zealand Retro Weekly Top 40 Countdown. When tomorrow comes, Eurythmics on our charts. Up from number 37 to 29 after being in the chart for 2 weeks. Revenge, the album, number 2 over there on the album chart. Eden, right there, next to number 1.
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3: Number 28.
0: At number 28 is the title track to our number 6 album over there in the album charts, called Invisible Touch from Genesis, which came about after a jam session, of all things, having been in our chart for 11 weeks.

0: Invisible Touch from Genesis. Phil Collins says it's his favourite Genesis song. Fancy that. The song had been in the chart for 11 weeks at this stage. The album with the same name hit number 6 on our album chart. We're going to check in with our news desk, Darren Mills, in just a moment.
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3: Kia ora. I'm Darren Mills, and here are some of the news stories and events from around the world back in August of 1986. On the 6th of August, a low-pressure system moving from South Australia and redeveloping off the New South Wales coast dumped a record 328 millimetres of rain in a day on Sydney. August 15, US President Ronald Reagan decided to support a replacement for the space shuttle Challenger. August 19, a couple of weeks after it was stolen, the Picasso painting, The Weeping Woman, was found in a locker at the Spencer Street Station in Melbourne, Australia. And on the 31st of August, the cargo ship Kian Si departed the docks of Philadelphia carrying 14,000 tons of toxic waste. It wandered the sea for the next 16 months trying to find a place to dump its cargo. The waste was eventually dumped in Haiti. And that was just some of the news making headlines and events from around the world back in August of 1986. I'm Darren Mills, and now it's back to the hits on the New Zealand Retro Weekly Top 40 Countdown with Rob Walker.
0: Thanks, Darren. And Darren will have some New Zealand's news headlines from August 86 later in the show.
4: Number 27.
0: Well, just a year prior, in 1985, one of our favourite girl groups had split up, mainly due to burnout, is what they said at the time. The Go-Go's had split up. So we were pretty excited when one of the members, Belinda Carlisle, released her debut solo single. Number 27 this week, it's Mad About You.

Zealand Retro Weekly Top 40 Countdown. Belinda Carlisle with a debut solo release and Mad About You at number 27. The song actually was intended to be recorded by the Go-Go's before they busted up in 1985 for the fourth but unrecorded album. Now, Miami Sound Machine in 1986 had released their ninth album, but only their second English album. It was called Primitive Love. And from it comes this beautiful ballad. It's Words That Get In The Way, a new entry at 26.

0: Words Get in the Way, a brand new entry from Miami Sound Machine at number 26 from their album Primitive Love, the vocals of Gloria Maria Milagrosa Estefan. She's 68 now.
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0: Hey, at number 25, a song from the SOS Band. In fact, the last song they'd recorded featuring their original lead singer, Mary Davis. The song had been on our chart for 18 weeks at this stage. It's called
3: The Finest
0: at 25.

0: Number 25 on our New Zealand chart this week of August of 1986 from the SOS Band. The song had been in our chart for 18 weeks, the finest at number 25. And the finest of the music of 1986 will continue in just a moment.
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0: Welcome back to our countdown. It's 1986, this week of August, and one of our favourite bands in New Zealand in the 80s, for several years in fact, was New Order on our chart this week at number 24.

0: New Zealand Retro Weekly Top 40 Countdown with New Order's Shell Shock. It'd been in the chart for 9 weeks, dropping a few spots, number 21 to 24. The longevity of New Order is incredible. In fact, there was barely a year in the 1980s when they weren't on our chart. Hey, if you're keeping track of your bingo card, number 23 was an EP, an extended play, which meant it was more than just a 45 single release, but not quite an album, called Live Dead Clean from the New Zealand band The Clean. It was recorded live, and the quality of recordings available to us are not so great for broadcast, and we hate missing our Kiwi tracks. That's what you're hearing in the background. Let's move on.
1: Number 22.
0: At number 22 on this week's countdown is Falco from his album Falco 3 and the follow-up to Rock Me Amadeus. The song charting pretty well, not quite as good as the previous song, but doing really well in New Zealand. Vienna Calling is at number 22.

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1: Hello.
0: It's Falco. Been in the chart for 10 weeks at this stage with that song. Up from number 32 to number 22, the album Falco 3 at number 35. Over there on the album chart.
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0: Hey, at number 21 comes another example of a song charting better in New Zealand than most of the rest of the world from the Blow Monkeys on this occasion. A number 21 song, been in the chart for 11 weeks. It's Digging Your Scene on the Retro.

0: the New Zealand Retro Weekly Top 40 Countdown. Digging Your Scene, the Blow Monkeys are number 21, down from number 12 from the previous week. Great song though, isn't it? Having been in our chart for 11 weeks at this stage, we are in August of 1986. This very week, we'll continue with our countdown in just a moment.
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0: We've got some time. Let's play a song from an album from our album chart. Set number 26 this week. It had been in the chart for 8 weeks from Kiwi legends Peking Man. The album was called Peking Man and the only studio album they ever recorded, because of course the late Margaret Ehrlich went on to have a very successful solo career. From that album, it's Good Luck to You.

0: To you, Peking Man, from their only album, Peking Man, at number 26. This week back in 1986. Oh, we miss Margaret Ivich, don't we? She passed away in August 2022. She was only 57. Our countdown continues in a moment.
1: Solo la mejor música.
2: We're back with the retro.
0: In the immortal words of Bon Jovi. Yeah, we most certainly are. We're halfway through this week's New Zealand Retro Weekly Top 40 Countdown. What happened in New Zealand in August of 1986? Well, you'll find out in around about 15 minutes' time when we visit the New Zealand Retro Weekly Top 40 News Desk with Darren Mills. Let's get into it, shall we?
3: Number 20.
0: My record collection somewhere, I'm pretty sure I've got the extended mix. Do you remember the large 45 RPM but the size of an LP records that used to come out? I'm sure I had this song on it. Ice House, Mr. Big, at number 20.

20 on this week's New Zealand Retro Weekly Top 40 Countdown. Something's Missing, Mr. Big, from Ice House. What a cool song. It'd been in the chart for 4 weeks from the album Measure for Measure. Now, something weird happened in 1986. The Klaxons were a Belgian accordion band who recorded a song in 1983 called The Clap Clap Sound. Now, for reasons that no one can explain to me, 3 years after its release, it appeared on the New Zealand chart, and only in New Zealand. What happened? I don't know.

0: Yep, that's how it went. We said it at the start of the show. We'll say it again.
1: That happened, and we all let it happen.
0: Let's move on. At number 18 on this week's countdown comes a song from an artist called E.G. Daly, who's probably better known these days as a voice actress. Yes, she's provided the voice to some very famous cartoon characters. She was even Tommy Pickles on the Rugrats. Say It, Say It on our chart at number 18.

0: Our number 18 song this week of August 1986, Say It, Say It from E.G. Daily. The song had been in our chart for 7 weeks, up from number 23 to number 18.
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0: Number 17. You know, I find it fascinating when artists comment on their own songs from previous years. Rod Stewart says our number 17 song was one of the silliest songs he's ever recorded. Many of the lyrics don't make any sense. It's Love Touch at number 17.

0: Number 17, that's Rod Stewart, and I Want to Give You My Love Touch, featured in the movie Legal Eagles. The song had been on our chart at this stage in New Zealand for 5 weeks, moving up from 22 to number 17 from Sir Roderick. Yes, our countdown continues in a moment. We're going to check in with the news desk.
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3: I'm Darren Mills, and here are some of the news stories and events from here in New Zealand back in August of 1986. In the final days of the 13th Commonwealth Games in Edinburgh, Scotland, in August of 1986, it was gold for New Zealand in the lawn bowls for Ian Dickerson, which was presented to him by Her Majesty Queen Elizabeth II. Also gold for Jimmy Piao in the men's heavyweight division in boxing, and Greg Yelovich won a couple of gold medals in the free pistol and air pistol events. August 3, a year after the Live Aid appeal for Africa, $3.6 million of the $4.2 million of New Zealand pledges had been honoured. The money had taken a year to collect because some of the Live Aid donors pledged money through a partnership scheme, agreeing to send in $12 each month for 12 months. On the 4th of August, the recently deposed leader of the National Party, Jim McClay, announced he would not be standing as a candidate in the next general election. Between the 7th and 12th of August, a first test series win in England by the New Zealand cricket team, the Black Caps. An 8-wicket victory in the second test at Trent Bridge in Nottingham gave New Zealand a 1-0 series win. Richard Hadlee was named player of the match. Trent Bridge was effectively Hadlee's second home as he played county cricket there for Nottinghamshire. He demonstrated his all-round skills with match figures of 10 for 140 and 68 runs in his only turn at batting. The first test at Lord's back in late July was drawn, as was the third test at the Oval from the 21st to the 26th of August. And on the 16th of August, due to the overwhelming success of its exhibition overseas, Te Māori, The Return Home, opened at the National Museum in Wellington. It was exhibited in the South Island at Otago Museum in Dunedin and the Robert McDougall Art Gallery in Christchurch. Te Māori closed at the Auckland City Art Gallery on the 11th of September 1987, with over 917,500 people visiting the exhibition. And that was just some of the news-making headlines and events from here in New Zealand back in August of 1986. I'm Darren Mills, and now it's back to the hits on the New Zealand Retro Weekly Top 40 Countdown with Rob Walker.
0: Thanks, Darren. What a good bloke. Number 16. One of the greatest albums of the year of 1986 was an album called So from Peter Gabriel. It had spent 9 weeks in our album chart at this stage back in 86. It was at number

Gabriel and Sledgehammer. The song had been in our chart for 13 weeks, number 16 this week. The song recorded in two takes, performed as a live band in the studio. That's impressive. Number 15 from an album called Standing on the Beach. The singles from The Cure, a standalone single that was included in the album. It's been in our chart for 13 weeks. It's Boys Don't Cry. It's The Cure.

0: The Cure at number 15 and Boys Don't Cry, down from number 13 the previous week to 15, that's okay. It had been in the chart for 13 weeks. Standing on a Beach, the singles, was an album sitting at number 4 on our album chart.
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0: It's hard to believe, but 1986 was the year we saw the debut album from the Pet Shop Boys called Please. It was at number 9 on our album chart. It hadn't been in the album chart for 18 weeks. From it comes a song that they actually wrote in 1983. It's Opportunities. Let's Make Lots of Money at number 14.

0: Number 14, Opportunities. Let's make lots of money. Pet Shop Boys on our chart for 9 weeks with that song. And I dare say that probably did make them lots of money. Our countdown continues shortly. August 86.
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0: Welcome back to our countdown this week of August of 1986 is where we are. Our number 13 song is a cover of a song originally recorded by Norman Greenbaum back in 1969. But a UK glam rock outfit called Doctor and the Medics did their version, which became a hit around the world for the song all over again. Spirit in the Sky is at number 13.

Doctor and the Medics at number 13 with their version of the Norman Greenbaum hit from 69, The Spirit in the Sky. The Doctor, always known as Clive Jackson, still performs to this day. What a cool song. Number 12. We've got to go back to 1959 for the origins of this song. Or should I say tune? There was a TV show around in the 1960s called Peter Gunn. And the theme music was composed by Henry Mancini. The guitarist was a guy called Duane Eddy. Well, in 1986, The Art of Noise recorded a cover of it featuring that legendary guitarist, Duane Eddy. The Peter Gunn theme at

0: Number 12, the Peter Gunn theme from The Art of Noise featuring Duane Eddy. And Duane Eddy's no longer with us. He died in 2024 at the age of 86.
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0: It's a Scottish rock band in our number 11 position called Big Country. They've been in the chart for 4 weeks with this song from the album The Seer, a number 13 album. At number 11, it's Look Away.

0: Look away, look away. Big Country on our chart at number 11 this week in 86. It'd been in the chart for 4 weeks. The album The Seer, good album, was at number 13. It'd been in the chart for a mere 2 weeks at this stage. That's all. We're into our top 10 in just a moment. Don't go anywhere.
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0: We've got a bit of time. Let's play a song from an album sitting just outside the top 40. In fact, it was bubbling under at number 50. The album was called Cocker, from the late Joe Cocker. I'm going to play a song from it, which is a cover of a 1972 song from Randy Newman. He wrote the song as well. Now, the song reached the charts after being included in the movie 9.5 weeks in the striptease scene with Kim Basinger. You can leave your hat on, Joe Cocker.

0: The late Joe Cocker on the New Zealand Retro Weekly Top Footy Countdown from the movie 9.5 Weeks. You can leave your hat on. Crikey. Saucy, the album Cocker, sitting at number 50 this week back in 1986. Our countdown continues in a moment. This journey back in time to this week of August of 1986.
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0: We're into our top 10 from this week's New Zealand Retro Weekly Top 40 Countdown this week of August of 1986, and a bunch of songs that you're going to love on the way. Let's get back into this week's countdown.
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4: Okay, we're all in there.
0: Number 10. As often was the case here in New Zealand, EPs, or extended plays, were counted on the singles chart instead of the album chart. EPs were just short of an album, but more than the two songs you'd get on a 45. So they were counted on the singles chart. It's just how it was done. And number 10 position this week in August was one of those, an EP called Pogatry in Motion from The Pogues. Yep, number 10 from it was this song, London Girl.

That's London Girl from the Pogues, from their EP, Pogetry in Motion, recorded by Elvis Costello back in 85. Yeah, the EP on our chart at number 10. Well, it's the second entry this week in the countdown for New Shoes. I mean, I'm not mispronouncing the word new. It's New Shoes. The song had been in our chart for 10 weeks at this stage. It's I Can't Wait.

0: I Can't Wait. New Shoes at number 9, down from number 5 from the previous week. We're in the top 10 of this week of August of 1986. That song in our chart for 10 weeks at this stage.
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0: It's a page 3 topless model. Yes, in our number 8 position, her name was Samantha Fox, one of the most photographed women of the 1980s. She'd been in newspapers, scantily clad, for years, and was invited to go to an open audition at Jive Records to become what they were looking for was a British version of Madonna at the time. Well, she was offered a 5-album deal. This was from her debut album.

0: Samantha Fox on the New Zealand Retro Weekly Top 40 Countdown. Touch Me, I Want Your Body had been in the chart for 6 weeks at this stage. Number 8 this week. She's now 60 years of age. Over the years, she's dated some very famous people, including Paul Stanley from the rock band Kiss. And in 2022, she married her tour manager, Linda Olsen. Yes. And right now she's in the USA. She's been touring, but she's had to cancel a show, she announced on her Facebook page. She's in a bit of pain at the moment. She says it's the worst pain she's had. And she says, love you, Foxies. I'll be fighting fit soon. Lots of love, Sammy. Our countdown continues in a moment.
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0: Number 7. Okay, hey, at number 7 comes a beaut song from Billy Ocean, who's been in the music industry for what seems like forever. In 1986, the album Love Zone was at number 8 on our album chart. It had been there for about 4 weeks. This gorgeous song came off it at number 7. There'll be sad songs to make you cry.

Sad songs to make you cry from Billy Ocean. On our chart this week at number 7, slipping one spot from the previous week. Now, while Madonna was recording her album True Blue, which incidentally happens to be our number 3 album this week, a song was presented to an artist at Warner Brothers called Christina Dent. And that song was Papa Don't Preach. But the songwriter Brian Elliott also presented a demo to an executive of A&R Records, who convinced the songwriter to take the song away from the artist it was intended for and give it to Madonna. Papa Don't Preach.

0: Papa Don't Preach from Madonna at number 6. She'd been in the chart for 6 weeks with that song. True Blue, a number 3 album this week.
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0: Number 5. Well, the original version of our number 5 song was released in 1976. But 10 years later, it was back on the chart after being remixed by King Gold, Froggy, Simon Harris, and KC. Yes, KC of the Sunshine Band. Calling it You to Me Are Everything, the Decade Remix, 76 to 86. The real thing, back on our chart 10 years later at number 5.

0: The Real Thing and You to Me are everything the Decade remix, proving that retro songs will always be retro songs, doesn't matter where you are in the passage of time. Yeah, that's on our chart, number 5, 10 years after the original release. And the original mix, a version on our chart, 9 weeks at this stage. Getting close to our number one song, don't go anywhere.
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0: Number 4. Welcome back to our countdown of 1986, this week of August. How you holding out? We're getting close. At number 4 was a brand new entry from Bananarama. Pretty impressive entry into the chart at number 4 with a cover of the shocking blue hit from 1969. It's Venus, number 4.

0: number three from Wham and Edge of Heaven had been in our chart for 4 weeks, and it's from that album, The Final, which incidentally happens to be our number one album this week back in August of 1986. And that album had only been in the chart for 3 weeks at this stage.
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0: Number two. Okay, hey, at number two comes a song which is iconic in New Zealand. The song is Sailing Away, a single by a super group of New Zealand singers and personalities to promote the New Zealand yacht KZ7 in the 1987 America's Cup. One of those personalities was Suzanne Lynch.
2: I was just called in by Murray Grindley, who recorded it, to sing, and I sang the whole song at first, and then it was decided that they were going to get different artists in, which was a great idea. I was just sort of hired as a singer.

who sung it in the first place so that everybody knew how it went, and then they got all the different artists in. Obviously, they wanted a real across-the-board personnel, didn't they? They wanted broadcasters, they wanted TV people, they wanted singers, they wanted everybody to be there supporting the America's Cup. And I ended up just going along with

0: Set to the tune of Polkatikariana, that is, of course, Sailing Away. From all of us, the song had been on our charts at this stage for 14 weeks. It was our number two song this week. Just about anybody who was anyone in the music or television industry appears in the video. As to whether all of the personalities are included in the recording of the song, we've never really got to the bottom of it. I doubt it somehow. Hey, our number one song is just around the corner. Stand by.
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0: Alrighty, it's time to bring you your number one song this week of August of 1986. Ezra, me old mate, push that big red shiny button.
4: Number one.
0: Now, we had a song earlier in the countdown called Boys Don't Cry by The Cure. And our number one song is from a group called Boys Don't Cry. Now, for years, there's been a rumour that they took their name from that song, from The Cure. They didn't. They took it from a song from 10cc. If you remember the song I'm Not In Love, there's a spoken bit in it that says, be quiet, big boys don't cry. That's where they got their name from. On our chart this week with our number one song, I Want To Be A Cowboy.

0: It's your number one song for this week of August of 1986, Boys Don't Cry, and I Want to Be a Cowboy, inspired by a Clint Eastwood movie called For a Few Dollars More, which came out in 1965. And that's it. That's our show for this week. I hope you enjoyed it. Thanks to Rick Perry. Thanks to Darren Mills for the news. Thanks to Dan O'Day, LA Force Productions and Radio Express in the USA. Thanks to all of our independent stations across New Zealand and to those listening in Rarotonga, Australia, the USA and the UK. Look for us online, NZ Retro 40s, which look for on the Facey Bookie thing. If you want to listen to the show again and previous shows, go to this website, absoundbites.co.nz. Of course, next week, we look back at the charts of September of 1979, just about to turn into the 80s. Looking forward to that. Thanks to me old mate, Hazza, for putting the show together. Till then, look after yourself. You know I worry about you. My name is Rob Walker, and I'm out of here.
1: 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I'm Rick Perry.

From Feature Story News in Paris, I'm Ross Cullen. More than 1,000 people have now been confirmed dead after the catastrophic floods in Nepal last week that were triggered by a glacier collapse in the Himalayas. Nearly 4,000 people are still missing in Nepal alone, with hundreds of others unaccounted for in neighbouring China. Rescuers are struggling to reach some of the worst affected areas, including hydropower tunnels where hundreds of workers are believed to be trapped, while the United Nations has warned that time is running out for survivors. Nepal's foreign minister says the disaster warrants climate compensation rather than charity, given the country's negative

0: negligible carbon footprint. FSN's Ishan Garg has more from New Delhi.
1: The UN has warned that some parts of Nepal are still out of reach and that the clock is ticking to provide support. The UN's resident coordinator in Nepal says thousands of children and pregnant women require medical help and nutritional support. And there is already a risk of diseases such as cholera, malaria and typhoid in areas where water has receded but has left several feet of silt in its wake. Nepal's foreign minister says that this crisis deserves climate compensation, not charity. Speaking to local media, Shishir Kanal said Nepal's carbon footprint is virtually zero and yet it faces catastrophic consequences. Prime Minister Balendra Shah says he aims to raise this matter with the international community. For now, those who have lost their loved ones are having to identify bodies through DNA testing, but in some cases the government has had to resort to mass burials.
0: Shares in the Chinese fast fashion giant Shein dropped sharply on their first day of trading in Hong Kong on Tuesday. The initial public offering valued the company at roughly a quarter of its peak worth of $100 billion in 2022. Laura Westbrook has more from Hong Kong.
2: There has been quite a lot of excitement about this debut, but it has been a long time coming. And the company has been coming under pressure with those rising costs and tariffs as well. And that has hit its bottom line. Last year, it posted a profit of some $2 billion. But in the first 3 months of the year, it swung to a $99 million loss. And that compares to nearly $400 million in profit in the first 3 months of last year.
0: A Las Vegas jury has found Dwayne Davis guilty of first-degree murder for orchestrating the 1996 killing of rap legend Tupac Shakur, nearly 30 years after the drive-by shooting near the Las Vegas Strip. The 63-year-old was not accused of pulling the trigger, but of planning the ambush and providing the gun used in the killing. From bureaus worldwide, this is FSN.
3: With FSN Spotlight, I'm Simon Marks. Today, looking in more detail at the weekend's tragedy in the Mediterranean. A passenger ferry capsized off northern Cyprus, leaving at least 8 people dead and 18 missing. The captain and 7 members of his crew were arrested. The accident has put renewed focus on the hazardous conditions in which ferries often operate in the region. Borzu Daragai is international affairs correspondent for The Independent newspaper.
4: I think it comes in the context of severe weather conditions. It's interesting that this ferry was supposed to leave a day earlier, according to the accounts in the Turkish Cypriot media, and it was delayed because of weather. And the prime minister of the Turkish Republic of North Cyprus was quoted in the media as saying that the winds were up to 160 kilometers, and there were reports of hail that had been impeding ferry traffic in this part of the seas for the last couple of days. It's not clear whether the ship owners, ship operators decided to leave despite the weather, whether the weather had died down, but there is this context of bad weather and high winds.
3: And indeed, on social media, you can find all sorts of dramatic videos showing previous ferries making their way through awful weather in the Med. Some EU diplomats in Cyprus say they fear the ferry involved in the weekend's disaster may have been in poor physical condition. With FSN Spotlight, I'm Simon Marks.
0: And now another look at the top stories. More than 1,000 people have now been confirmed dead after the catastrophic floods in Nepal last week. Thousands of others remain missing, including more than 600 workers believed to be trapped in a network of mud-filled tunnels at hydropower sites. And the US Army Secretary Dan Driscoll is stepping down, the White House said, in the latest departure of a top military leader under the Trump administration. That's the latest feature story news. This is Ross Cullen in Paris reporting.
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6: 3 degrees.

Welcome to Banks Peninsula. Hope you're enjoying your drive through our countryside. The roading network on the peninsula tends to be narrow and winding, so while we know that you'll enjoy some magnificent views on your journey, we also know that it's the kind of country that requires you to exercise a lot of driving skill and courtesy. If necessary, please pull over to allow faster drivers to pass you safely. Remember to keep left and use your directional indicators to give other drivers plenty of warning of your intentions. Drive safely and enjoy yourselves.

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2: 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What would you do should a civil emergency occur? 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

0: The world is mourning the loss of the legendary singer, songwriter, and entertainer, Dolly Parton, who has died at the age of 80.
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0: Born in 1946 in Tennessee, Dolly grew up the fourth of 12 children in a poor farming community, turning songs born from hardship into some of the most beloved music ever written.
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0: From Jolene and Here You Come Again to I Will Always Love You and 9 to 5, her extraordinary songwriting and unmistakable voice made her a global superstar.
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0: A member of the Country Music Hall of Fame and Rock and Roll Hall of Fame, Dolly won 11 Grammys, sold more than 100 million records, and became a successful actress, businesswoman, and philanthropist. We remember Dolly Parton.

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0: 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We sat down and talked it through.
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3: Get down tonight. Come on. Yeah, get down tonight. Uh-huh.

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0: 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We sat down and talked it through.
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1: From Feature Story News in Washington, I'm Nick Harper. The death toll from the flooding in Nepal has now passed the 1,000 threshold, and around 4,000 people remain missing. Rescuers are struggling to reach some of the worst affected areas, including hydropower tunnels, where hundreds of workers are believed trapped. Nepal's foreign minister says the disaster warrants climate compensation rather than charity, given the country's negligible carbon footprint. FSN's Ishan Garg reports from New Delhi.
2: The UN has warned that some parts of Nepal are still out of reach and that the clock is ticking to provide support. The UN's resident coordinator in Nepal says thousands of children and pregnant women require medical help and nutritional support. And there is already a risk of diseases such as cholera, malaria and typhoid in areas where water has receded but has left several feet of silt in its wake.
1: Germany says Russia was responsible for an attempted drone attack on Leipzig airport last month. In response, the government has ordered the closure of the Russian Cultural Center in Berlin and is calling on the European Union to add extra sanctions to Russian nationals. Russia's foreign ministry says Moscow would respond to what it's describing as Germany's anti-Russian action. Shares in the fast fashion giant Shein dropped sharply on their first day of trading in Hong Kong on Tuesday in an initial public offering that valued the company at roughly a quarter of its peak worth of $100 billion. Ever since, Laura Westbrook has more from Hong Kong.
3: There has been quite a lot of excitement about this debut, but it has been a long time coming. And the company has been coming under pressure with those rising costs and tariffs as well. And that has hit its bottom line. Last year, it posted a profit of $2 billion. But in the first 3 months of the year, it swung to a $99 million loss. And that compares to nearly $400 million in profit in the first 3 months of last year.
1: The US Army Secretary Dan Driscoll has resigned after months of clashes with Defense Secretary Pete Hegseth. Driscoll, a close ally of Vice President J.D. Vance, is reported to have raised concerns that Hegseth was undermining Army readiness by firing generals responsible for modernization efforts. The departure leaves the Army without both its top civilian leader and its chief of staff, with the war with Iran now running for more than 6 months. A Las Vegas jury has found Dwayne Davis guilty of first-degree murder for orchestrating the 1996 killing of rap legend Tupac Shakur. Davis was not accused of pulling the trigger, but of planning the ambush and providing the gun. From bureaus worldwide, this is FSN.
4: With FSN Spotlight, I'm Simon Marks. Today, looking in more detail at the weekend's tragedy in the Mediterranean. A passenger ferry capsized off northern Cyprus, leaving at least 8 people dead and 18 missing. The captain and 7 members of his crew were arrested. The accident has put renewed focus on the hazardous conditions in which ferries often operate in the region. Borzu Daragai is international affairs correspondent for The Independent newspaper.
5: I think it comes in the context of severe

0: weather conditions. It's interesting that this ferry was supposed to leave a day earlier, according to the accounts in the Turkish Cypriot media, and it was delayed because of weather. And the prime minister of the Turkish Republic of North Cyprus was quoted in the media as saying that the winds were up to 160 kilometers, and there were reports of hail that had been impeding ferry traffic in this part of the seas for the last couple days. It's not clear whether the ship owners, ship operators decided to leave despite the weather, whether the weather had died down, but there is this context of bad weather and high winds.
1: And indeed, on social media, you can find all sorts of dramatic videos showing previous ferries making their way through awful weather in the Med. Some EU diplomats in Cyprus say they fear the ferry involved in the weekend's disaster may have been in poor physical condition. With FSN Spotlight, I'm Simon Marks.
2: In the main news again, the death toll from the catastrophic floods in Nepal has now passed 1,000, with around 4,000 people still missing. Germany says Russia was responsible for an attempted drone attack on Leipzig airport last month. Moscow has described Berlin's response as anti-Russian action. And shares in the fast fashion giant Shein have dropped sharply on their first day of trading. That's Feature Story News, Nick Harper reporting.
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Hope you're enjoying your drive through our countryside. The roading network on the peninsula tends to be narrow and winding, so while we know that you'll enjoy some magnificent views on your journey, we also know that it's the kind of country that requires you to exercise a lot of driving skill and courtesy. If necessary, please pull over to allow faster drivers to pass you safely. Remember to keep left and use your directional indicators to give other drivers plenty of warning of your intentions. Drive safely and enjoy yourselves.

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0: The world is mourning the loss of the legendary singer, songwriter, and entertainer, Dolly Parton, who has died at the age of 80.
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0: Born in 1946 in Tennessee, Dolly grew up the fourth of 12 children in a poor farming community, turning songs born from hardship into some of the most beloved music ever written.
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0: A member of the Country Music Hall of Fame and Rock and Roll Hall of Fame, Dolly won 11 Grammys, sold more than 100 million records, and became a successful actress, businesswoman, and philanthropist. We remember Dolly Parton.

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1: Yeah, great to get that one on again from Theory of a Dead Man Winnebago, Lay Low from their upcoming new EP, Part 1, Funeral Songs, which is out at the beginning of September. And before that, I kicked off the show with the Dandy Warhols. Every day should be a holiday. Nearly 30 years old now, that song. Crazy. Hello, how you doing? It's Emma Scott here and another Plug-In Baby radio show with Sorry X and Weezer on the way next after Toothcore. This is La Creatura.

Such a big sound from Sorry X once again. That's their new single, Can You Hear Me? Yep, I think we can. Before that, the brand new song from Weezer. It was CEO from their upcoming self-titled new album, which is out later on this month. Sounding as good as ever, are Weezer. On the way, I've got Shinedown's new track. I've got A Nation Rising, some Sweet Gorilla, Bleeding Antlers, and Brandon Flowers' new track as well on the Plug In Baby radio show.

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Musicians, grab your copy now and elevate your career to new heights. Head to Plug-In Baby.

So those guys released their eighth studio album called Eight, and it actually got to number 8 in the UK album charts as well. Spooky. They are Shinedown, the song Young Again. Before that, Coastal Fire Department, Everything's Dead. Their new album is out in the coming days. Exciting stuff. If you like a bit of grunge, you know where to go with Coastal Fire Department. It's Emma Scott here on the Plug In Baby Radio Show. I hope you're well. Don't forget, if you want to get your music played on the show, upload now to getradioairplay.com. Just like A Nation Rising did not so long ago. And here they are now with their new single. This is out now. It's called Scarlet in Glory.

So you've heard about bands and artists doing covers of other bands and artists' songs. Well, that's Chandra, and he's covered his own song, but he's made it into a country version. So Winners was released about this time last year, actually, kind of like a pop rock song, and he's decided that he wanted to go country and redo it. And that is exactly what you've just heard, which we love, the new version of Winners by Chandra. Very good indeed. As is the new one from Bleeding Antlers, and AKA Plus, I've got Brandon Flowers on the way on the Plug In Baby Radio Show.

as produced by the legendary Youth. That is London's Sweet Gorilla. Feels Like I'm Still in Love. That song's been around for a while, but it's having a bit of a resurgence at the moment. Always goes down very well on the show. So, how you doing? I hope you're enjoying the tunes so far. It's the Plug-In Baby Radio Show. My name's Emma Scott. Still loads to come. I've got the new one from Tom Morello, Nothing But Thieves, Mastodon, First Son. Loads going on. And don't forget, if you want to get your music played on the show, you can upload now to getradioairplay.com, just like Bleeding Antlers did not so long ago. They've got a new album coming out later on this month called Songs of Praise, and this is the big lead track from it. It's The Devil of Maria Zell, Bleeding Antlers, on the Plug-In Baby.

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Well, the new songs from Brandon Flowers are coming at us thick and fast, aren't they? That's the third one in very quick succession. But I'm not complaining. That's called Tiger's Blood, as featured on the new album Thrasher, out later on this month. His UK tour coming soon, and no doubt many other dates. Brandon Flowers on the Plug In Baby radio show. Before that, AKA with Control. And we got some great tunes on the way in the next hour. Got new Airborne, got Queens of the Stone Age. We'll kick it all off with the All American Rejects. And taking us closer to that little lot, it's Stone Sour.

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0: 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This is Emma Scott's Plug-In Baby Radio Show.

Yeah, what a tune from legendary Tom Morello, featuring his son Roman, actually. That's called Date Night. It's out now, and we kicked off hour number two of the Plug-In Baby radio show with a tune that is now 18 years old. It doesn't seem like 5 minutes ago that that was massive. The All-American Rejects, still massive, of course, Gives You Hell. So, how you doing? It's Emma Scott here with some great tunes on the way. I've got Mastodon to come, Fursun as well, and now the new one from Nothing But Thieves. This is Baby Cool, Evelyn.

It's a big time for Mastodon right now. The new album Marrow Deep is out later on this month. That song featuring Josh Homme from Queens of the Stone Age. The song is Snakes for Dinner. Before that, it was First Son with O Preacher. And I will have the new one from Queens of the Stone Age on very soon. Plus, I've got the new one from Airborne. I've got the SKB's 3 Days of Wonder, Lakeview, loads going on the Plugin Baby radio show.

We seem to have been waiting forever for the new Airborne album, but not too long to wait now, out on the 4th of September. That's the new song from those guys, Here She Comes. It's a co-write with Mutt Lang and Brian Adams. Great little tune, pure Aussie thunder. Before that, it was Good Vibes Roller Coaster, I Don't Care. And next up, a band that I've uploaded via getradioairplay.com. They're called Nine Plan Failed. They're from South Wales, been around since 2008 and releasing since 2012. They took a 10-year hiatus, but they are back now with their new single, Your Porn Is Not My Porn, on the Plug In Baby Radio Show.

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It's me. Always good to have a bit of light and shade on the Plug-In Baby radio show, and I would say that that is a lovely bit of light. Esplanada, Back to the Way It Was from their Ride or Die EP, which is out now. Beautiful. And before that, Cassie Ashton with the cheeky little number, Bratmobile. I've got the SKBs on the way soon. We've got the new one from Queens of the Stone Age, and we'll have a classic bit of Skunk Anansie as well on the Plug-In Baby radio show.

I play them a lot on the show. That's because they're a fine, fine band. They're called the SKBs from the UK. The song is Ready to Go. It's out now. Sarah Davies vocals on point and Status Quo drummer Leon Cave playing on this tune. Liking that and liking the new one from Queens of the Stone Age as well. Easy Street on in just a bit. And next up, some young talent from Devon, age between 17 and 20 years of age. They're called 3 Days of Wonder. This is their new single, Over and Out.

one blows away the cobwebs, doesn't it? It's Lakeview teaming up with The Ghost Inside for Kill Me First and Queens of the Stone Age before that with Easy Street. And that is almost it from me, Emma Scott, this week on another Plug-In Baby radio show. But I'll be back same time, same place right here next week. And don't forget, if you've got new music you'd like to get played on next week's show, upload now to getradioairplay.com. And I shall leave you with a classic from Skunk and Anansie. Have a great week. 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